The Carnival Overture by Dvorak. That's Fritz Reiner leading the Chicago Symphony Orchestra. And another Reiner recording is next. Maurice Ravel was annoyed by the huge success of his Pavane for a Dead Princess, which he composed for solo piano in his mid-20s. He later said it sounded like an imitation of fellow French composer Emmanuel Chabrier and called it uninteresting. But that didn't stop him from orchestrating it 10 years later. We'll hear that version now. The title refers to a slow processional dance known as a pavane and a princess who might have danced it at a Spanish court. Ravel cautioned musicians against playing it too slowly. He told a pianist, "Remember that I wrote a pavane for a dead princess and not a dead pavane for a princess." Recorded in 1957 for RCA, Fritz Reiner leads the CSO in Pavane for a Dead Princess by Ravel.

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0: The Pavan for a Dead Princess by Ravel, a recording by Fritz Reiner and the Chicago Symphony Orchestra. Coming up next, Klaus Mäkelä takes the stage alongside pianist Daniil Trifonov, and later, Dvorak's most patriotic symphony.
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4: You're listening to the Chicago Symphony Orchestra in concert. I'm Lisa Simeone. We'll turn our focus now to a concert from April 2025. One usually thinks of Brahms as a bearded curmudgeon, but he had a wonderfully dry sense of humor. In 1881, he told a friend, "I have written a tiny little piano concerto with a tiny little wisp of a scherzo." He referred to his second piano concerto, one of the largest and most demanding works in the form ever written. This is a capital R romantic score, full of stormy moods and keyboard fireworks. It also has a sunnier side, possibly because Brahms had recently taken not one, but two trips to Italy. Zell music director designate Klaus Mäkelä says he's in awe of the score every time he picks it up.
5: The second piano concerto of Johannes Brahms must be one of the greatest, if not the greatest, concerto in our repertoire. It says everything. It's an incredible work where the soloist and orchestra perfectly intertwined.
4: This performance features pianist Daniil Trifonov, who was the orchestra's artist in residence during the 2024-25 season. And Klaus Mäkelä takes the orchestra hall stage along with Daniil Trifonov. They're joined by the Chicago Symphony Orchestra in the Piano Concerto No. 2 in B-flat major by Brahms.

The Piano Concerto No. 2 in B-flat major by Brahms. Daniil Trifonov was the soloist with the Chicago Symphony Orchestra. On the podium was Klaus Mäkelä. And the audience calls Daniil Trifonov back for an encore. This is The Vision from The Sleeping Beauty, composed by Tchaikovsky and arranged by Mikhail Pletnev.

0: The Vision from The Sleeping Beauty, composed by Tchaikovsky and arranged by Pletnev. That was an encore by Daniil Trifonov. Still to come, we'll remember the time when a surprise birthday greeting took place on the stage of Orchestra Hall. Plus, Dvorak's Seventh Symphony. Stay with us.
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3: Greetings, I'm John Andrus. This Sunday morning at 6, Don Avery develops Native American themes. Antonio Vivaldi says that one mandolin is not enough. John Dowland pleases the King of Denmark, and Sergei Prokofiev thinks of Haydn's legacy. 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
0: This is the Chicago Symphony Orchestra in concert. I'm Lisa Simeone. In 2025, the CSO honored the centenary of the birth of Pierre Boulez, who was the orchestra's principal guest conductor starting in 1995 and later its conductor emeritus. Boulez had a 40-year history with the CSO that encompassed countless concerts, international tours, and recordings. That close connection is borne out in this next piece, a brass fanfare by Boulez called Initial. It premiered in 1987 at the opening of the Menil Collection, the Modern Art Museum in Houston. Then, in 1992, Boulez expanded the score to celebrate the 80th birthday of Sir George Schulte, the CSO's ninth music director. Boulez conducted the fanfare as a surprise gesture at the start of one of Schulte's own concerts. We're going to hear the original version, as Klaus Mäkelä tells us.
4: This program is all about friendship, the friendship between Brahms and Dvořák, and of course Boulez and this orchestra. And this piece is a very

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Initiale for Brass Septet by Pierre Boulez. Members of the Chicago Symphony Orchestra were led by Klaus Mäkelä. Just as Boulez and the CSO enjoyed a close partnership for many years, so too did Antonín Dvořák and Johannes Brahms. In 1883, Dvořák attended the premiere of Brahms's Third Symphony. He praised its magnificence and soon resolved to produce a work of similar stature and mood. This would become Dvořák's Symphony No. 7. But something else was in the air at the time. The Czech people were rising up and protesting the ruling Austro-Hungarian Empire. Dvořák was always proud of his national identity and couldn't help but bring this

0: patriotic surge into the new symphony. The seventh isn't loaded with folk melodies, but it has a definite urgency about it. Klaus Mäkelä tells us more.
1: Normally, we associate Dvořák with a lot of folk music, especially this kind of Slavonic dances and dance elements from the Czech Bohemian culture. In this symphony, there are less of those, although there is still lots of that sparkle and the tension, rhythmical tension is very much there.
0: Klaus Mäkelä. The first movement of the Seventh Symphony came to Dvořák at the Prague railway station. He had come to see the arrival of a train bringing several hundred anti-Habsburg nationalists from Hungary. Dvořák's melodies reflect the sense of purpose in the activist's journey. From an April 2025 concert, Klaus Mäkelä leads the Chicago Symphony Orchestra in Dvořák's Symphony No. 7 in D minor.

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0: The Symphony No. 7 in D minor by Dvorak. Zelle music director designate Klaus Mäkelä led that performance by the Chicago Symphony Orchestra. And that's all for this week. This broadcast was produced by Brian Wise with assistance from Jiwon Sun, Frank Villela, and Logan Goulart. Music production was by Charlie Post and Mark Alltag. Vanessa Moss is the executive producer. I'm Lisa Simeone.
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6: Hola, I am Elvio Barilari, your host for Fiesta, today with Sonic Chemistry. I love Sonic Chemistry, alchemy, playing with sounds, cooking and composing are similar. You try to combine different flavors. And today we are going to have very different flavors from composers from different latitudes. And we are going to start with a Cuban-American composer, Paquito de Rivera, born in Havana in 1948, but living in the United States in the 80s. Paquito has a multiple career as a clarinet player, saxophone player, and composer, and on different fields like jazz, Afro-Cuban music, and classical music. In this case, he combines his love for traditional Cuban music with his classical skills. This is Invitación al Danzón. Danzón is a 19th century style of Cuban popular music, but in this case, the ensemble playing the piece includes Chinese-American cellist Yo-Yo Ma, a Cuban-American clarinet player, Paquito de Rivera, and an Argentine-Israeli pianist, Alon Yavnai, on the keyboards. And this is Invitación al Danzón

A great rendition of Invitación al Danzón, Invitation to the Danzón, this style of Cuban music from the 19th century, composed by Paquito de Rivera and recorded by Paquito de Rivera on clarinet, Yo-Yo Ma on cello, and Alon Yavnai on piano. That was the opening of our sonic chemistry for today. And we're going to go to a completely different type of chemistry, lovely chemistry, incredible combination of colors. It's a sonata for cello and guitar. Lovely combination, really, very powerful and very warm. A sonata composed by Radames Nyátali, this musician that was born in 1806 and he died in 1988. Like Paquito de Rivera, he was active both in popular music and classical music, playing jazz, playing Brazilian popular music, but also a very gifted classical composer. And you can tell, like in Paquito's case, you can tell his love for popular Brazilian music informs his classical composing. The recording we're going to listen to was made by Agustín Maruri on the cello and Michael Kevin Jones on the guitar. Radames Nyátali, Sonata for Cello and Guitar.

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Life opens up.

That was the sonic chemistry of the cello and the guitar together in this beautiful sonata by Brazilian composer Radames Nhatalí, as recorded by Agustín Maruri on cello and Michael Kevin Jones on guitar. This is Fiesta today with our sonic chemistry. Heitor Villa-Lobos is one of the greatest chemists of the 20th century.

And this is high chemistry, highly evolved organic chemistry, quintet in the form of a choro. You're going to listen to this amazing combination of colors in this chamber ensemble, the Pentaedre French Chamber Ensemble, a famous recording of this quintet in form de choros, with a title in French, by Brazilian composer Heitor Villa-Lobos.

0: quintet in the form of a choro by Brazilian composer Heitor Villa-Lobos, as recorded by the Pentaedre Chamber Ensemble, a French ensemble. And that's chemistry, alchemy. We have some more alchemy or chemistry in the second part of Fiesta with pieces by Argentine composer Diego Máximo Pujol and Mexican composer Federico Ibarra. To stream free episodes of Fiesta, please go to our website, wfmt.com/fiesta, and also don't forget to like us on Facebook. 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
0: Bienvenidos nuevamente a Fiesta. Today with Sonic Chemistry. We heard Sonic Chemistry from Cuba, Brazil, and now we are moving to Argentina with Diego Máximo Pujol. Diego is himself a virtuoso guitar player, very famous as such, and also the composer of many, many guitar pieces that are becoming part of the international repertoire. But he composed chamber pieces as well, instrumental pieces. He has a tango ensemble. In this case, we are going to listen to the guitar, but in a chemical formula with the flute. Flute and guitar in this case. The piece is called Palermo. Palermo is a beautiful neighborhood in Buenos Aires. The recording was made by Fabio Bussola on guitar and Irene Sacchetti on flute. Diego Máximo Pujol, Palermo.

That was Palermo, this beautiful piece with tango influence by Argentine living composer Diego Máximo Pujol, as recorded by Fabio Bussola on guitar and Irene Sacchetti on flute. Our last composer for today is the Mexican Federico Ibarra, a great composer born in 1946. Prolific composer, too. This is a chamber piece with also a high degree of elaborate chemistry, recorded by an ensemble composed by Eleanor Weingartner, Mikita Kloshkov-Konseva, Ivan Kulikov, and Alfredo Isaac Aguila. It's in three movements and it's called El Viaje Imaginario, The Imaginary Trip.

El viaje imaginario de Imaginary Trip, and I was taking the trip together with the musicians and with the composer, Mexican living composer Federico Ibarra. He was born in Mexico in 1946. The interpreters were Eleanor Weingartner, Mikita Kloshkov-Konseva, Ivan Kurikov, and Alfredo Isaac Aguila. That was our sonic chemistry for today. If you enjoy the program, please go to our website wfmt.com/fiesta, and also don't forget to like us on Facebook. Fiesta is made possible by the generous support of WFMT members like you. Gracias to our producer Daniel Goldberg, and por supuesto, muchas gracias para todos ustedes. Estamos en la cadena radial de WFMT.

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0: Are you headed someplace warm this winter? Might I suggest the Joyful Island? A painting of the Greek island of Kythera, best known as the mythical birthplace of Aphrodite, goddess of love, held sway over this composer, Claude Debussy, for the length of a piece. He called it L'Île Joyeuse, because how could you not be joyful on the island of love? Debussy is making a joyful noise this hour.
1: Live from NPR News, I'm Giles Snyder. Just back from a trip to Saudi Arabia and Qatar, a top Democratic senator is warning the Iran war is spiraling out of control. And Senator Chris Murphy is accusing the Trump administration of covering up the damage, as NPR's Michelle Kellerman reports.
2: In a video news conference after returning to Washington, Senator Murphy says he visited the U.S. Embassy in Riyadh, which was damaged in drone attacks early in the war, and he saw the damage to Qatar's energy infrastructure. But the Pentagon would not allow him to see U.S. military bases, and he calls that absolutely outrageous.
3: This is a really dangerous moment when the administration is giving its middle finger to the Congress, pretending as if we are totally irrelevant.
2: The Democrat from Connecticut says for now the Trump administration is getting away with it, but that could change after midterm elections. Michelle Kellerman, NPR News, the State Department.
1: An Army report says systemic errors led to the fatal collision between a military helicopter and a civilian plane back in January 2025. 67 people were killed in the collision just outside Washington, D.C. NPR's Quill Lawrence reports.
4: The Army Black Hawk helicopter collided with an American Airlines jet in the congested air traffic over the Potomac River near Reagan National Airport. An Army report from May that has been seen by NPR but not publicly released cites systematic failures of communication and procedure. Amy Hunt lost four family members in the disaster.
5: These are systematic failures that led to this accident, and they were totally preventable. They should have been seen by the FAA. They should have been seen by the military. They should have been seen by the commercial airliners.
4: A bill to change procedures around this congested airspace failed in Congress last year after the Trump administration pulled its support. The Army did not respond to a request for comment. Quill Lawrence, NPR News.
1: Now on to Hurricane Isaias. That big storm is getting stronger. It's now a Category 2 storm with top sustained winds of 100 miles per hour. Isaias could make landfall on the northern Gulf Coast late tomorrow or early Saturday. NPR's Bill Chappell reports on the first Atlantic hurricane of 2026.
6: It's been more than 100 years since the Atlantic area got its first hurricane of the season this late, but now officials are urging people to finish preparing today for Hurricane Isaias. Parts of Mississippi, Alabama, and the Florida Panhandle are under alert for dangerous winds and a storm surge that could reach 5 to 7 feet in some areas. The National Hurricane Center says Isaias will move quickly after making landfall, bringing heavy rain and strong wind far inland over the weekend. Bill Chappell, NPR News.
1: And you're listening to NPR News. Defense Secretary Pete Hegseth said today that the firing squad execution of Fort Hood shooter Nidal Hassan will be public. The Pentagon later confirmed that means the execution will be live streamed. Hassan was sentenced to death for the 2009 mass shooting at Fort Hood. 13 people were killed and more than 30 others wounded. The Trump administration laid out new plans today to study the safety of vaccines. Here's NPR's Rob Stein reporting.
7: Health Secretary Robert F. Kennedy Jr. announced the opening of a new clinic at the National Institutes of Health to study vaccine risks and how to treat people who experience complications. He also announced plans to compensate doctors for reporting problems, require electronic health records to include adverse reactions related to vaccines, and modernize the government system for tracking problems. Many vaccine experts say more research on vaccine safety is welcome, but there is overwhelming evidence that the benefits of vaccines outweigh any rare risks. They worry the new steps are just the latest effort by Kennedy to undermine confidence and access to vaccines. Rob Stein, NPR News.
1: The USS Abraham Lincoln aircraft carrier is back home. The Lincoln returned to San Diego Bay today after a record-setting uninterrupted time at sea supporting the Iran war. The extended deployment drew national attention following reports of crew stress and poor mental health, as well as supply shortages. The Navy initially downplayed any problems. I'm Giles Snyder, NPR News.
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0: I don't know what travel plans you have set up for the winter, but we do seem to still be in a season of Greek mythology, so why not check out the Isle of Kythera? It's one of the Ionian Islands just off the Peloponnese Peninsula, as of course you know. It just so happens to be the birthplace of Aphrodite, goddess of love, which kind of makes it the Island of Love. There are worse destinations, right? The composer Claude Debussy wrote this music for it. He called it L'Île Joyeuse, Joyous Island, for obvious reasons.

The Lyon National Orchestra performing Joyous Isle, L'Île Joyeuse, by Debussy. Title reduction with Ernest Chausson, coming up.

Composer Ernest Chausson initially called this next piece Le Chant de la Mort Triomphant, the Song of Triumphant Love. Fine title. Then he started to rethink things. He changed the title to Poème Symphonique, Symphonic Poem. And finally, just Poème. Hey, less is more.

That's violinist Renaud Capuçon, stretching the limits of the instrument. Behind him, the Brussels Philharmonic, led by Stéphane Deneuve. That's the poem by Ernest Chausson. Here is the wonderful pianist Maria Joao Pires with the French Suite No. 2 by Bach.

Maria Joao Pires with the French Suite No. 2 by Bach. No compelling reason why they're called the French Suites, just our all-consuming obsession with having labels for things. If you get into the French Suites, however, you will make the important discovery that the minuet of the third one was one of the three soundtrack options in Nintendo's Game Boy version of Tetris, which was so instrumental in my early childhood education in classical music. A little Louise Farrenc coming up in a moment.

Here is the Adagio from Symphony No. 3 by composer Louise Franck, the National Orchestra of Metz Grand Est performing.

0: One critic called it a shamefully neglected work. The Symphony No. 3, that was the Adagio, performed by the National Orchestra of Metz Grand Est, conducted by David Ryland, composed by French composer Louise Ferranc.
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0: I hope the movie This Is Spinal Tap means as much to you as it does to me. One of my favorite moments of hundreds comes when Derek Smalls is described as playing lead bass. This composer might have been thinking along the same lines when he wrote a timpani battle into his fourth symphony. Some lead timpani coming up in a bit.
1: Live from NPR News, I'm Giles Snyder. A couple of debates Thursday in closely watched midterm Senate races. In Michigan, Democrat Abdullah Syed was asked if Iran or Israel posed a more dangerous threat. He called that a ridiculous question.
2: I don't want to be pushed into war by Israel, and I don't want to be in a war with Iran. I want our money spent here to buy schools and healthcare and childcare here. I don't understand why that is so inconceivable.
1: You know, Syed's debate in Grand Rapids with former Republican Congressman Mike Rogers was a combative affair. In Georgia, Democratic Senator John Ossoff squared off with his Republican challenger, Congressman Mike Collins, who sought to make immigration an issue.
3: Illegal immigrants, though, that John Ossoff led into this country, not only were coming over here killing people, murdering people like Lake and Riley, and he wouldn't shut the door on it. Human trafficking that he just let continue to flow. But they were also taking the jobs that young people, young Americans, could go out there and get.
1: Collins sponsored the Lake and Riley Act, the 2025 law named for a Georgia nursing student killed by a Venezuelan man in the U.S. illegally. Ossoff said Collins should answer for President Trump's deportation campaign. To New York City, where demonstrators clashed with police outside a hospital where a man shot Thursday by federal immigration officers was being treated. The Homeland Security Department says the shooting happened in the course of a targeted enforcement operation. New York City Mayor Sarah Mamdani is calling the shooting unconscionable and says that he will demand that President Trump end all federal immigration enforcement actions in the city. Hurricane Isaias is getting stronger. The National Hurricane Center says the storm's top sustained winds increased to 100 miles per hour Thursday, making it a Category 2 storm. Isaias has its sights set on the northern Gulf Coast, expected to make landfall late Friday, early Saturday. Microsoft pushing back against accusations of visa fraud from the Trump administration. The federal government suspended the company from a program that allowed it to apply for green cards on behalf of employees in the country on H-1B visas. From member station KUOW in Seattle, Monica Nickelberg reports.
4: Vice President J.D. Vance accused Microsoft of abusing the H-1B system more than any other company.
5: Microsoft laid off last year 6,000 American workers. At the same time, the company benefited from 6,300 H-1B visas and almost 3,000 green cards.
4: In a statement, Microsoft said the vast majority of those applications were to renew the status of employees already in the country. They were not, in other words, new hires intended to replace laid-off workers. Microsoft also said it only hires foreign employees who meet the rigorous standards of the visa category. For NPR News, I'm Monica Nicholsberg in Seattle.
1: And this is NPR News. Lawyers for convicted killer Krista Pike says she has begun walking and eating again a week after surviving the state of Tennessee's attempt to execute her with lethal drugs. Her lawyers say she needed help, but that she took some limited first steps at midweek and is regaining some mobility in her arms. Pike's attorneys are urging Tennessee Governor Bill Lee to commute her death sentence to life in prison without parole. Curtis Flowers, whose death sentence case reached the U.S. Supreme Court and fueled a national debate over racial bias in jury selection, has died. Mississippi Public Broadcasting's Gaylene James reports.
6: Curtis Flowers spent more than 22 years behind bars, wrongly accused of murder. Flowers, who was black, was charged in the 1996 killings of four people at a furniture store in Winona, Mississippi. Over the next two decades, prosecutors tried him six times. Then, in 2019, the Supreme Court threw out his conviction, ruling that prosecutors improperly excluded black jurors. Flowers was 26 when he was arrested. He was 50 when Mississippi dropped the charges against him in 2020. He was 56 when he died at home on Wednesday. No cause of death has been released. In a statement, lawyers for Curtis Flowers write, quote, "His name is etched into the U.S. Supreme Court jurisprudence about what it means to fight for a fair trial free from racial bias in the selection of jurors." For NPR News, I'm Gaylene James in Jackson, Mississippi.
1: And I'm Giles Snyder. 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
7: 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Duck.ai.
0: Hi, I'm Jake Armbruding. So glad to be listening to music with you. Here's a mysterious movement from Nick Bacot's orchestral work, Under the Eye of Heaven. It's called The Enigma.

Christopher Warren Green, leading the London Chamber Orchestra, a piece called The Enigma, from a symphonic poem Under the Eye of Heaven by composer Nick Bacot. 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The American jazz saxophonist Emmanuel Wilkins has had quite a year for himself. His album Blues Blood, great title, earned a nomination this year at the Grammy Awards, and he also managed to snag himself a MacArthur Genius Grant. Here is his composition, Exhale, performed by cellist Inbal Segev.

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Inbal Segev with a commanding performance of a piece called Exhale by the jazz saxophonist Emmanuel Wilkins, originally of Philadelphia, currently in New York City. Lead Timpani coming up next.

Here's Carl Nielsen's best and trickiest symphony. One analysis has a whole page of notes on, quote, features that can lead the exhibitionist conductor astray. I kind of think a whole book could be written called The Exhibitionist Conductor. I love that. I'd love to be an exhibitionist conductor myself someday. Mostly, though, I'm just excited to play you something with a good old-fashioned dust-up between timpanis. It gets pretty primal in there toward the end. It's a lot of fun. Here's Symphony No. 4 by Nielsen, the inextinguishable.

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Composing a symphony really does not sound simple, yet somehow it seemed to come naturally to British composer Benjamin Britten. By the time he was 14, he'd already composed more than 100 pieces, mostly songs and solo piano works. But all of that was clearly a warm-up as he progressed through the Royal College of Music, and eventually he composed this. A symphony he humbly called his Simple Symphony. It's on the way. I'm Melanie Renata, and this is Music Through the Night. How do you cure a composer who can't compose? For Rachmaninoff, after his first symphony flopped, 4 years of depression followed. And then a doctor, an armchair, and a lot of repetition brought him back to the surface. The repetition was a bit of a mantra that not only would he write again, but that what he would write would be excellent. And by golly, it is. Here's pianist Marta Argerich and Nelson Friere with Rachmaninoff's Suite No. 2 for two pianos.

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Crafted after a years-long creative drought, a creative bounce back for Rachmaninoff, his suite number 2 for two pianos, shared with you there by pianists Marta Argerich and Nelson Freer. I'm Melanie Renata, with a burst of energy in just a bit. This is Music Through the Night.

Hornist Barry Tuckwell shows off his skill here with a technically demanding work by Haydn, his Horn Concerto No. 1 in D. Tuckwell's joined by the Academy of St. Martin in the Fields.

A burst of late-night creative energy for you there. Hornist Barry Tuckwell and the Academy of St. Martin in the Fields. Neville Mariner conducting the Horn Concerto No. 1 in D by Haydn. I'm Melanie Renata. You're listening to Music Through the Night. And at one point, 20th century British composer Benjamin Britten sifted through more than 100 works that he'd written before he was even a teenager. And through that work, he plucked out a collection of themes to work from. And he built this, his Simple Symphony, performed by the Norwegian Chamber Orchestra.

0: What began in the imagination of a 9-year-old grew into that simple symphony from Benjamin Britten, his Opus 4. Iona Brown, conducting the Norwegian Chamber Orchestra.
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Once upon a time, Jean Sibelius sketched out an oratorio, inspired, of course, by Finnish mythology. It carried with it themes of birth, loss, and redemption. And although this one and only oratorio by Sibelius was never completed, its spirit lives on through this, his third symphony in C major. Its three movements will take you on an emotional, mythic journey, one that feels tied to something ancient and profound. It's coming up. I'm Melanie Renata, and this is Music Through the Night.

Speaking of ancient, the harp is one of the oldest musical instruments, and it has ties to so many ancient stories, from Celtic folk tales to Greek legends. It's got a long, elegant, sparkling history that's really evolved over time. Almost a decade before the pedal for the harp was patented by French instrument maker Sébastien Érard, his roommate, composer François Boieldieu, crafted this remarkable little number. Here's the Monte Carlo National Opera Orchestra and harpist Catherine Michel.

the Monte Carlo National Opera Orchestra and harpist Catherine Michel with one of very few concertos to exist for the harp, a work from François Boisdeux. I'm Melanie Renata with a pretty little romance in just a moment. 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

you stumble musically here and tumble gently into a moment of romance. A work that basically takes you dancing in a field of flowers. Samuel Coleridge Taylor's Romance of the Prairie Lilies, performed by the RTE Concert Orchestra.

The RTE Concert Orchestra with what's referred to as a dream poem, Romance of the Prairie Lilies by Samuel Coleridge Taylor. Tonight's classical music is supported by Paul Fritz and Company of Washington and Golding and Wood of Indiana, member firms of APOBA, the Associated Pipe Organ Builders of America, a group of designers, creators, and maintainers of pipe organs. 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Your night takes an adventurous turn here, a Nordic journey, in the form of Sibelius' Third Symphony in C Major, performed by the Finnish Radio Symphony. I'm Melanie Renata, and this is Music Through the Night.

0: quite the change from Sibelius's first two symphonies, which were both pretty romantic. He clearly found his Nordic voice for that one, his third symphony in C major. The Finnish Radio Symphony fittingly performing Jukka-Pekka Saarista at the podium.
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2: 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I'm Steve Seal. 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
0: You're in Rome. Carnival is in full swing, and somewhere in the crowd, a clever nobleman has disguised himself. He's dressed in women's clothing, not necessarily to hide, but to get a little closer to the local ladies that he's been interested in. It's a one-act ballet where mischief, mistaken identity, and romance are all tangled together. And backstage, during the premiere of this work, some real-life romance was blooming. A bit more of the true tale of love and this, the good-humored ladies on the way. I'm Melanie Renata, and this is Music Through the Night. François de Vienne wasn't just a flutist and a professor of the flute. He actually started his musical career as a bassoonist, and he wrote extensively for woodwinds to try to uplift their voices in the classical world. Here, bassoonist Klaus Thunemann is joined by violinist Thomas Sithemeyer, violist Tobias Zimmermann, and cellist Christoph Henkel for de Vienne's bassoon quartet in C.

bassoonist Klaus Thunemann, violinist Thomas Sethmeyer, violist Tabia Zimmerman, and cellist Christoph Henkel. With a pretty playful piece for the depth of the night, Devian's Bassoon Quartet in C Major. Things stay playful here with a work for the stage, music that played a part in Pablo Picasso's life. He was at every rehearsal for Tomasini's Good-Natured Ladies, sketching the action on stage, and the female lead eventually became his wife. Here's the Concert Arts Orchestra with the music to that one-act ballet.

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The Concert Arts Orchestra with what began as a collection of keyboard sonatas from Domenico Scarlatti turned into that. Vincenzo Tomasini's most successful production, The Good Humored Ladies, Robert Irving conducting. Now you will get swayed by a gentle barcarolle in just a moment. I'm Melanie Renata, and this is Music Through the Night.

Pretend it's the height of summer, and musically you float down the mighty Mississippi here and settle along the bank just as the sun begins to rise, golden and warm. That's the scene for this barcarolle from Nathaniel Dett's In the Bottom Suite.

pianist Rochelle Sennett with music inspired by Black Southern folk music, a slice of what is likely Nathaniel Dett's most well-known piano work, The Barcarolle, from his In the Bottoms Suite. I'm Melanie Renata. This is Music Through the Night. And Mozart was already a bright and shining star when he wrote his opera Abduction from the Seraglio. All it really did was just reaffirm his talent. Here are some instrumental selections from it, performed by the Netherlands Wind Ensemble.

0: A little bit of energy for you as your Friday gets ever closer. The Netherlands Wind Ensemble with instrumental selections from Mozart's Abduction from the Seraglio.
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0: You know the concept of imposter syndrome, where despite all evidence that supports your talents, you somehow still doubt yourself? Well, I'll let you in on a secret. Studies have shown that apparently nearly 70% of us feel that way at some point, even someone like Johannes Brahms. He was a humble man surrounded by great composers, and for 20 years he remained semi-frozen by a fear of failure. When it came to writing something big like this, he didn't think he'd ever do it, once exclaiming, "You have no idea how it feels to hear behind you the tramp of a giant like Beethoven." Well, he persisted. I'm Melanie Renata, and the first symphony from Brahms is on the way. This is Music Through the Night. I hope you're in the mood for something comfy and cozy. That's how this work from Felix Mendelssohn opens, his Variations Concertantes in D major, and then it transforms into some vibrant romance. Pianist Lydia Artemiu performing with cellist Marcy Rosen.

Some Mozart and Beethoven influences in that work from Mendy, his Opus 17, his Variations Concertantes in D. Tonight's classical music is supported by Baird. 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I'm Melanie Renata. You're listening to Music Through the Night, and in a minute, a booming symphony from Brahms.

When Johannes Brahms thought about writing a symphony, he was practically frozen in fear. It seemed too great of a feat, so he stepped back. And while he slowly inched forward, he wrote smaller works. Over nearly 20 years, he got closer and closer to what he feared he could not do. And that long, slow persistence became his first symphony in C minor. It's shared with you here by the Boston Symphony.

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0: If the fear of failure has ever kept you from even starting a project, let Brahms and that work be an inspiration to you. 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His first symphony in C minor, shared with you there by the Boston Symphony, Andras Nelsons at the podium.
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0: Respighi had a real interesting musical stance, each foot placed in a different musical world. One was planted boldly in the modern age, colorful, filled with invention. The other foot sort of wandered softly through dusty ancient manuscripts. Some pretty fancy footwork there. Later this hour, you'll hear exactly the sort of dance that Respighi created when he combined the ideas of modern sounds with Renaissance lute music. This suite from him is on the way. I'm Melanie Renata. Please stay with me.

0: Live from NPR News in Washington, I'm Dave Mattingly. Many residents and tourists along the Gulf Coast of the Florida Panhandle and Alabama continue evacuating ahead of Hurricane Isaias. The storm is expected to make landfall tonight or early tomorrow. Currently, Isaias is a Category 2 hurricane with top sustained winds of 105 miles per hour. In Mexico Beach, Florida, the locals say Isaias reminds them of another hurricane that hit their community 8 years ago as a Category 5 storm. Randy Vuxta with member station WFSU reports.
1: As Isaias continues to head towards landfall, Mel Smigalski, Mexico Beach City Administrator, says community members are feeling nervous. He says in years past, a hurricane may have been excused for a party, but this time...
2: Because of Hurricane Michael now, I've not heard of one party being scheduled for this particular Friday night.
1: As of now, the storm is projected to head north, making landfall somewhere between Pensacola and Alabama. But many Mexico Beach residents say the path reminds them of what they saw with Michael. Now they are preparing for the worst, setting up sandbags, grabbing supplies, and moving vehicles to higher ground. For NPR News, I'm Randy Vuxta in Panama City, Florida.
0: Hurricane Michael caused billions of dollars worth of damage. The Pentagon says December's execution of former U.S. Army Major Nedal Hassan will be live-streamed. Hassan is to be executed by firing squad for killing 13 people and injuring more than 30 others in an attack at Fort Hood, Texas. The shooting at the base occurred in 2009. Hassan's execution would be the first carried out by the military in more than 65 years. The Department of Homeland Security says officers with U.S. Immigration and Customs Enforcement were carrying out a targeted operation in New York City yesterday when a man was shot and wounded. New York's police commissioner says the 28-year-old was shot inside a vehicle. A 5-year-old was also in that vehicle. He was not injured. Authorities in Russia say they've lifted all public health restrictions following the death of a 28-year-old lab worker at a plague research institute in Siberia. As NPR's Charles Maines reports from Moscow, the woman's death has raised concerns about a potential outbreak of plague or some other deadly pathogen.
3: Ever since the death of a female lab technician in Russia's Irkutsk region last week, Russian health authorities have insisted she succumbed to an unknown form of pneumonia rather than the plague. Irkutsk Governor Igor Kobzov all but declared that version final. Kobzov said the deceased lab technician had been vaccinated and was immune to the deadly pathogen she worked with. He also said thousands of tests found no evidence of infection among other lab workers and that life in Irkutsk would be going back to normal. The de facto declaration of an end to the investigation comes despite calls by the World Health Organization and the White House for more Russian transparency about the case. Charles Maines, NPR News, Moscow.
0: This is NPR News. This year's Nobel Peace Prize winner is Navi Pillay. This is for her efforts to promote peace in international law. The war in Iran and President Trump's tariffs on dozens of countries were among the issues last night in Atlanta as Democratic Senator John Ossoff of Georgia faced off against Republican Congressman Mike Collins. In their first debate, Ossoff blamed the war and tariffs for raising prices.
4: Under Mike Collins and Donald Trump, it costs more than ever to buy a tractor for your farm or to plant an acre of cotton.
0: Collins, a two-term member of the House, criticized Ossoff for supporting Biden-era policies that raised inflation in the U.S. economy. Inflation remains above the Federal Reserve's annual target of 2%. UPS says it's planning to hire tens of thousands of seasonal workers for the upcoming holiday season. Marlon Hyde with member station WABE reports.
5: UPS package volume can nearly double during the holidays, its peak season. In preparation for it, the company is hiring 100,000 temporary employees nationwide to help out. That's fewer than in prior years as it uses more artificial intelligence. UPS says over two-thirds of its U.S. packages are being processed through automation-equipped buildings, up from a year ago. The company is introducing new or enhanced automated facilities in Denver, St. Paul, Syracuse, and Portland. Meanwhile, UPS continues to slim down by 30,000 workers this year to reduce operational costs. For NPR News, I'm Marlon Hyde in Atlanta.
0: I'm Dave Mattingly in Washington.
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7: I'm Melanie Renata. Thank you for being with me on this Friday morning. I hope you're well rested, or perhaps you're ready to climb into bed and get some well-deserved rest. Either way, this work should help you out. It's a delicate, slow start or end to your day, one that almost feels like counting sheep.

Pianist Long Long with Gabriel Fauré's very dreamy Pavane, his Opus 50. I'm Melanie Renata with a prelude, a song of sleep, and the promise of spring, the names of the three movements that make up this entire suite for strings by Armstrong Gibbs. Here's the Guildhall Strings.

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Ah, just so pretty. Robert Salter conducting the Guildhall Strings for the Suite for Strings by Armstrong Gibbs. I'm Melanie Renata with a delicate dance for you in just a moment.

You step into a musical world here that is a swirl of Verspieke's early 20th century skill mixed with his love of 16th and 17th century sounds. Blended together, they became his set of three suites that he called his Ancient Airs and Dances. This is the third in the set, performed for you here by the Chamber Orchestra of Lausanne.

A work born from music meant for the lute. Ancient Airs and Dances, Suite No. 3 by Ottorino Respighi. Jesus Lopez Cobos conducting the Chamber Orchestra of Lausanne. Now the pace is really going to pick up here with a concerto for two oboes in just a minute. I'm Melanie Renata.

This is not only one of the earliest concertos in recorded history, but it's one of the first to have been published on paper and made available to the public. It's from composer Tommaso Albanoni, his concerto for two oboes in F, performed for you here by La Serenissima, with oboists Gail Hennessy and Rachel Chaplin.

0: Oboists Gail Hennessy and Rachel Chaplin with La Serenissima for one of the oldest concertos in recorded history, Albinoni's Concerto for Two Oboes in F Major. 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

0: Live from NPR News in Washington, I'm Korva Coleman. This year's Nobel Peace Prize has been awarded to former UN Human Rights Chief Navi Pillay. The Norwegian Nobel Committee says she is being honored for efforts to promote peace through international law. It says that Pillay has worked to make sure that war crimes, crimes against humanity, and genocide are prosecuted. Hurricane Isaias is expected to make landfall later today on Alabama's Gulf Coast. NPR's Debbie Elliott is tracking the storm from the nearby Florida panhandle.
1: Forecasters with the National Hurricane Center are saying this could be a very dangerous hurricane when it makes landfall, potentially with winds topping 100 miles an hour, life-threatening storm surge somewhere between 5 and 7 feet.
0: NPR's Debbie Elliott reporting. A U.S. Immigration and Customs Enforcement agent shot an immigrant in New York City late yesterday. A young boy was in the man's car at the time of the shooting. Police say the wounded man is conscious and was treated at a nearby hospital. Steve Kastenbaum reports from New York City. This triggered protests and calls for ICE to leave the city.
2: Police pushed back protesters as they surrounded a law enforcement vehicle trying to leave Upper Manhattan where the shooting took place. Its window had been shattered. In a written statement, Mayor Zoran Mamdani called the shooting an unconscionable and incredibly serious situation, and he demanded that the president end all ICE enforcement actions in New York. Governor Kathy Hochul said she expressed outrage in a call with President Trump. The Department of Homeland Security said in a statement that ICE agents were attempting to arrest a man from the Dominican Republic with a prior criminal conviction and several arrests. They didn't say why he was shot. For NPR News, I'm Steve Kastenbaum in New York.
0: A top Democratic senator is warning the Iran war is spiraling out of control. Chris Murphy is back from a trip to Saudi Arabia and Qatar. NPR's Michelle Kellerman reports he is accusing the Trump administration of covering up the damage.
3: In a video news conference after returning to Washington, Senator Murphy says he visited the U.S. Embassy in Riyadh, which was damaged in drone attacks early in the war, and he saw the damage to Qatar's energy infrastructure. But the Pentagon would not allow him to see U.S. military bases, and he calls that absolutely outrageous.
4: This is a really dangerous moment when the administration is giving its middle finger to the Congress, pretending as if we are totally irrelevant.
3: The Democrat from Connecticut says for now the Trump administration is getting away with it, but that could change after midterm elections. Michelle Kellerman, NPR News, the State Department.
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6: 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Good day. I'm Brenda Tremblay at 6:04. I'm glad you're up early. Forecasters are predicting two beautiful autumnal days before rain comes on Sunday. Today will be sunny with blue skies and a high around 65. Tomorrow even warmer, mostly sunny on Saturday with a high around 68. Looks like Sunday will be a little wet throughout the day, and Columbus Day or Indigenous Peoples Day on Monday. We are expecting a mix of clouds and sun and a high around 67 degrees. It's a little frosty in some spots this morning in the low to mid 40s across western and central New York. It's 49 degrees in Geneseo, 44 in Canandaigua, 48 degrees in Braddock Bay, and across Lake Ontario right now in Cobourg, it is 6 degrees Celsius in Canada. And it is Friday, October 8th. We're going to begin this day together with Rochester Chamber Choir Madrigalia, recorded live in concert with conductor Kerry Radcliffe and soprano Julie Elliott singing Only in Sleep by Eric Essenvaltz.

Soprano Julie Elliott was the soloist, with Madrigalia led by Kerry Radcliffe in Eric Essenvald's Only in Sleep. Beautiful poetry about seeing the faces of the children you played with in your dreams and those places you, frolicked in as a little kid. The power of sleep. This is Classical 91.5, and this morning you're going to hear recordings featuring violist George Taylor, the Ying String Quartet. We'll hear from violinist Itzhak Perlman, and the Daily Mystery Piece in about half an hour. This is the Winter's Tale Suite by Lars-Erik Larsson, performed here by the Stockholm Sinfonietta. It's 6:11. Good morning.

It's music that almost seems to end on a question mark, doesn't it? The Winter's Tales Suite by Lars Erik Larsson. We heard the Stockholm Sinfonietta on WXXI Classical 91.5. It is 6:22. I hope you are feeling rested and relaxed on this early Friday morning. I'm Brenda Tremblay. We've got some exciting music next, the Daily Mystery Piece in about 15 minutes, and beautiful weather in the forecast. Today we'll see intervals of clouds and sun with a high around 64 and a nice cool breeze. This is the Hunt Symphony by Leopold Mozart, played for us by L'Orfeo Baroque Orchestra, Michiquet conducting.

0: L'Orfeo Baroque Orchestra played the Hunt Symphony by Leopold Mozart on WXXI Classical, where the Daily Mystery Piece is coming your way next.
1: Greetings, I'm John Andrews. This Sunday morning at 6, Don Avery develops Native American themes. Antonio Vivaldi says that one mandolin is not enough. John Dowland pleases the King of Denmark, and Sergei Prokofiev thinks of Haydn's legacy. 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
0: The mystery piece all this week has been a pretty simple theme, and that is the greatest hits of the 80s. So you've been hearing pieces of music, and you get to decide if you think that music is from the 1580s, the 1680s, the 1780s, you get the idea, or the 1980s. And this was yesterday's mystery music. Where would you put this on a timeline?

0: This would be music of the High Renaissance, Palestrina's Song of Songs. We heard a Nigra Sum Sed Formosa sung here by Stila Antico. This is music from the 1580s. That was yesterday's mystery, and you'll hear today's mystery in the final in our series of the so-called greatest hits of the 80s in just a moment here on WXXI Classical.
1: 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Lena Gonzalez-Granados conducts as Concert Meets Theater this Saturday and Sunday at Kodak Hall.
2: It's time once again to celebrate some notable composer birthdays on With Heart and Voice. Among those who are celebrating major birthdays in October are Thomas Weelkes, marking 450 years, and Howard Hanson, born 130 years ago. Great sacred choral and organ music by them, as well as several others. I'm Peter Dubois, and I hope you'll join me Sunday morning at 8 on WXXI Classical.
0: Here is today's mystery. Again, the theme, the greatest hits of the 80s. So you are about to hear a piece of music, and the challenge is this from the 15, 16, 17, 80, or 1980s? Are you ready? Okay, here we go.

That was your mystery for today. Did you recognize that tune? That was an arrangement of a pop song from the 1980s, Billie Jean by Michael Jackson, played there by pianist Anderson and Rowe. And I am telling you the answer to today's mystery because I will not be here on Monday. You will have the excellent, wonderful Joshua Bassett to spend time with on Monday morning. And I'm Brenda Trombley. I'll tell you, I've gotten so much positive feedback from this idea of the greatest hits of the 80s. We are going to do this again. Maybe we'll do the greatest hits of the 90s. In a few weeks, I have a whole string of mystery pieces related to spooky stories and ghostly tales coming up leading into Halloween. Some listener suggestions. And if you have questions or comments or ideas for future mystery themes, I am all ears. Please pass along your suggestions. Our email is classical@wxxi.org, classical@wxxi.org. Love to hear from listeners like you. I don't always get back. I try to, but thank you so much for all the great ideas for the Daily Mystery piece here on Classical 91.5. It's going to be a pretty fall day with a cool breeze and a high around 64, lots of sunshine. Tomorrow, gorgeous, mostly sunny, high around 70. Looks like it could be a little rainy on Sunday, but, you know, not a wash. And then Monday will bring us clouds and a few breaks of sun with a possibility of a shower and a high around 70. Before we get to the next piece of music, let me quickly check. No, you should be good to go. If you're out on the roads right now, there are no major delays that will slow you down. This is The Sussex Landscape by Avril Coleridge Taylor, played here by the BBC Philharmonic Orchestra, led by John Andrews.

0: That was The Sussex Landscape by composer Avril Coleridge Taylor. She was the daughter of a very famous composer named John Coleridge Taylor. And we heard there the BBC Philharmonic Orchestra led by John Andrews. Samuel Coleridge Taylor, I'm thinking of, actually. Yeah, Avril Coleridge Taylor was a very interesting woman composer in the UK during a time when, of course, a lot of women were considered less than. And just in the last few years, her music has captured the attention of more and more composers and conductors, and they're getting their due. Finally, we're hearing some of this glorious music by Avril Coleridge Taylor on WXXO FM and HD1 Rochester. 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On the Datebook in about 20 minutes, you and I will hear a bit of a mystery story, a tale of a big empty chest in the former apartment of Antonio Vivaldi and why it was empty. And there is so much going on this morning, this Friday, October 9th. In the arts, big changes at Jiva Theater. You'll hear about some changes at the old Wells College campus. We'll hear the latest on the fate of that beautiful institution, some stuff going on at the MAG, and you'll hear from wonderful actor John Delancey, who's here in Rochester moving forward here on WXXO FM and HD1 Rochester.
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10: Live from NPR News in Washington, I'm Korva Coleman. The Norwegian Nobel Committee has awarded this year's Nobel Peace Prize to former UN Human Rights Commissioner Navi Pillay. The chair of the Norwegian Nobel Committee, Jørgen Vatnes Fridnes, says Pillay's work is vital.
11: This year's laureate has been instrumental in ensuring that war crimes, crimes against humanity, and genocide are prosecuted.
10: Pillay is of Indian Tamil descent. She was born under apartheid in South Africa in 1941. She worked to defend Nelson Mandela. Pillay is now a member of the International Court of Justice in The Hague. Weather forecasters say Hurricane Isaias has top sustained winds of 110 miles per hour. It's poised to develop into a major Category 3 hurricane, and it's headed for the Gulf coasts of Alabama and the Florida Panhandle. It could make landfall late today. Governors there have declared states of emergency. Defense Secretary Pete Hegseth says the execution of Fort Hood shooter Nidal Hassan will be viewed by the public. NPR's Quill Lawrence reports the U.S. has not had public executions since 1936.
12: Hegseth says members of the public will be able to watch a live stream of the execution by firing squad, which is scheduled for December. He said it in an interview with a right-wing news service, Real America's Voice, that was posted on social media by an account associated with the Pentagon. Hassan killed 13 fellow soldiers, including a pregnant woman, and wounded dozens more on Fort Hood in 2009. The last U.S. military execution was in 1945 of a soldier convicted of desertion. The last public execution in the U.S. was a black man accused of raping and murdering a white woman in Kentucky, hanged in 1936. Quill Lawrence, NPR News.
10: A federal immigration agent shot and injured a man in the Bronx, New York, yesterday. Officials have identified the man as 28-year-old Oscar Belgal from the Dominican Republic. NPR's Jasmine Garz reports.
8: The shooting happened at around 4 p.m. in the Marble Hill neighborhood. At a press conference, Police Commissioner Jessica Tisch said ICE agents attempted to arrest the man while he was in his car with a 5-year-old boy believed to be his son in the back seat. One of the agents was wearing a construction worker vest. 7 shots were fired into the car. The man was injured in his neck. The child, Tisch said, is unharmed. The Department of Homeland Security has stated that Belgal is in the U.S. without papers and had been convicted of grand larceny. Commissioner Tisch said he also had a pending drug case. New York Governor Kathy Hochul and Mayor Zoran Mamdani condemned the shooting and accused the Trump administration of, quote, terrorizing our city. Jasmine Garst, NPR News, New York.
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0: I'm Brenda Tremblay, glad to be with you in the pre-dawn hour here on WXXI Classical in Western Central New York in the Finger Lakes. It's 7:04, sun's rising at 7:17, sunset at 6:38, and between now and sunset, you'll see lots of blue skies, fluffy clouds, you'll feel a cooler breeze, and the high temperature is going to reach about 64. Tomorrow's going to be glorious. Beautiful fall day with mostly sunny skies on Saturday, high around 70. We could have some showers and thunderstorms on Sunday, and a Monday looks pretty good for the holiday weekend with sunshine, clouds, and a high around 70. According to the Cornell Lab of Ornithology's migration dashboard, there are still about 2,000 birds in flight right now moving across the region. Overnight, they recorded about 386,000 birds headed south or wherever they're going for the colder months, including the ruby-crowned kinglet. These little tiny birds are on their way out. And you listen to this. They have such a loud song for such a tiny, tiny little bird.

0: We've been listening to music that actually incorporates the sounds of birds collected and recorded around the Arctic Circle in northern Norway. That was The Bog from Cantus Arcticus by Anurhani Rautavaara. And we heard the Helsinki Philharmonic Orchestra with Leif Lasergestam conducting and an engineer, obviously, like pressing play for the bird song. Starting off on a slightly weird note this morning on WXXI, you've got inspiration coming from violist George Taylor. We'll hear some spunky music from the Ying String Quartet. Itzhak Perlman is on the playlist twice this morning, and in just a few minutes, you'll hear about this big empty chest someone found in the former apartment of composer Antonio Vivaldi. There's a bit of a mystery story coming your way on the Composer's Daybook in just a few minutes. I trust you are well. Sun's coming up across western and central New York, and we are not alone on this beautiful Friday morning. I'm here with my colleague and friend, Peter Dubois. Good morning, Peter.
1: Good morning, Brenda. It's great to see you early this morning.
0: Right. Like the sun's coming up right now. And if you've been listening all this week, we are raising some money, asking for a donation, which we do around this time every year. This morning is the last day of our fall membership campaign.
1: It's always exciting to be here on the last day, I think, because all the procrastinators like me come out of the woodwork and make their pledge of support to this station because it means so much to our community.
0: Absolutely. And, you know, how fortunate we are. We, you know, if you follow the news, you know that things can be ripped down in a very short period of time. Nothing lasts forever. Wells College, for example, is in the news this morning, that beautiful campus in the Finger Lakes, and you'll hear about that. But we're here to build things up and to invite you to be part of that building process and shore up support for the future of this service, specifically classical music in your life, your car, your 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
0: If you are already a sustainer or a contributing listener, thank you. You know that giving takes about 2 minutes. You know, you call that number, 454-6300, give your contact information. 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Done. And already this morning, seven sustainers have
1: Fantastic.
0: Given. Thank you so much. So here's the other thing I just want to mention, and then we'll get to music in a sec. 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So we are so hopeful that you will call this morning, 585-454-6300, and help us out.
1: And that's an amazing challenge that I think you can feel the excitement about that as just listening to that possibility of an additional $25,000. 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
0: We're going to do a deep dive into the world of Antonio Vivaldi. But first, do stop what you're doing. 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

0: We've been listening to an aria from the opera Judith Triumphant by Antonio Vivaldi with a cellist Yo-Yo Ma, organist Ton Coupon, and the Amsterdam Baroque Orchestra. And for a little bit of context about the life of Vivaldi and his legacy in music,
1: this is the Composer's Datebook for October 9th. I'm John Burge. On today's date in 2001, the CD release of Vivaldi's oratorio, Judita Triumphans, or Judith Triumphant, launched a very ambitious project to record nearly 450 works of the famous Italian Baroque composer that exist as manuscript scores in the Biblioteca Nazionale in Turin. It's the largest collection of manuscript scores by any 18th century composer in existence, and includes many Vivaldi works unperformed since his lifetime. Susan Orlando, the director of the recording project, explained how that came to be. When Vivaldi died in Vienna in 1741, he had debts, so the authorities immediately sealed off his home. We have the inventory that they made. It included no musical manuscripts, but there was a big empty chest. It seems Vivaldi's brother had got hold of the music and sold it off. Back then, Vivaldi's scores ended up with various wealthy collectors. But in 1930, the scattered music was consolidated and bequeathed to the library in Turin. The French recording label Naive has released over 60 Vivaldi edition CDs so far, including 17 Vivaldi operas. More than a dozen additional titles are planned for release by 2028, the year that'll mark the 350th anniversary of Vivaldi's birth. Composer's Datebook is produced by APM, American Public Media, in collaboration with the American Composers Forum, reminding you that all music was once new.

0: I like that. That was one of those recordings from the French label Naïve that is attempting to release, let's see, 60 Vivaldi editions, including 17 of his operas. We heard their Contralto Delphine Galou with the Academia Byzantina, music of Vivaldi, and Per Dar Pace on WXXI. Boom, boom, boom, boom, boom, boom, boom, boom.
1: It's a great way to start the morning, right?
0: That's going to go through my head all day, I hope. That's the fun thing about classical music.
1: Till the next piece.
0: I know. We're going to hear from Yo-Yo Ma again next in just a moment, playing a really beautiful arrangement of music of Bach. We're so glad you're here. I'm Brenda Tremblay.
1: And I'm Peter Dubois. It's good to be with you, Brenda, to help sustain this station with member support from listeners like you.
0: We have been raising money all week. If you've been listening, you know. Thank you. Thank you. Thank you. If you are already a sustaining listener. But this morning, we're sort of laser focused on you. If you have been able to resist our charms for all this time. In fact, today is super critical because when 250 listeners like you become monthly sustainers today or increase their existing sustaining level by $2 a month, that will, or more, that will unlock a whole bunch of other funding from Leadership Circle member Ralph Josefowitz. He's offered us an extra $25,000 if we can convince you, if you haven't done that already.
1: It's an amazing challenge.
0: And it is.
1: I think that's all the incentive a listener should need to step forward and add themselves to the list of sustainers.
0: Absolutely. And, you know, on this beautiful Friday, you probably have a lot of things on your plate, maybe plans for the weekend and, you know, plans for lunch, things you're looking forward to doing on this gorgeous holiday long weekend. But we're just here to tap you on the shoulder. And don't forget, it's the last day of our fundraising drive.
1: And it's listeners like you who make the station possible and bring so much vibrancy to the community and locally curated classical music all the time. And it's amazing because we have listeners not just in this area, but across the country. And so the influence of Rochester can be felt in a lot of places. And I just read something online, which, you know, you can believe anything that you read online.
0: It's all true.
1: But it's a map of the U.S., and there's a place called the Jell-O Belt out around Utah and surrounding states where Jell-O is consumed at twice the national average. And in fact, Utah made Jell-O its state snack a few years ago. And so that just shows that's the influence of Rochester from a century ago when Jell-O was invented in Leroy.
0: That is amazing.
1: And XXI isn't unlike that.
0: You know, I have never been to the Jell-O Museum. Oh, it's funny because I live on the West Side and friends of mine actually did a weekend anniversary trip to Leroy. So they left their home, drove 20 minutes away, stayed in a hotel in Leroy and did all the Leroy things, including the Jell-O Museum.
1: I haven't been to the museum, but I've been to the mansion where the founder lived for some social event a while ago.
0: Well, whether you love Jell-O or not, you can agree, I'm sure, with Peter that Rochester is really an inventive and lovely place. And one thing we like to do on WXXI is celebrate this cool place we get to live in. You can drive 10 minutes in one direction and be looking at the spectacular shore of Lake Ontario. You can drive, you know, an hour south and be in the Grand Canyon of the East. You can go to a concert with an amazing musician pretty much any night of the week.
1: Right.
0: In fact, some nights this weekend, your choices are ridiculous. So we're here to celebrate all of those good things, but we are asking for your support to enable us to be able to do that, to serve you, to bring you music. We're not going to be talking about this. This is the last day of the drive, the last morning for you to support WXXI. We want to thank Laurel in Honeoy Falls, who became a monthly sustainer this morning. Thank you, Laurel. Susan increased her monthly sustaining gift, so that will count towards that sustainer challenge this morning. And current sustainers, Tracy, Andrew, Sergey, Lisa, Judith, James, Marianne, and Jean have all increased this morning. The $2 a month is the minimum to count towards the challenge, but most people are upping it more than that. So you get to decide if you can increase your sustaining gift by $2 a month or more. That will count toward that challenge and unlock an extra $250,000 from Ralph Josefowitz. So thanks. It takes about 2 minutes, right?
1: I was going to say, it only takes about 2 minutes to give your name, your contact info, and your donation amount, and then you're done. So that's the best way to sign up to be either a one-time giver or, more importantly, a monthly sustainer, because that counts toward that challenge.
0: Thank you so much. 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

0: You wonder who said, I wonder how Sleepers Wake by J.S. Bach would sound with a cello and a mandolin and a double bass. Well, I'm glad someone thought of that because it's really charming. We've been hearing that excerpt from Bach's 140th Cantata played there by Yo-Yo Ma, Chris Thiele, and Edgar Meyer here on WXXI Classical.
1: It constantly amazes me how many different ways that piece has been transcribed. I mean, you rarely hear it in its original form, let alone its transcriptions.
0: Brass, yeah. You know, strings, yeah. Just amazing. Well, you know, you hear a lot of fresh adaptations on WXXI Classical, new ways of, you know, making old things more just interesting, you know, and that's what we try to do. In fact, we are bringing you some new programs. There's a new video game music program on Saturday nights at 7, and we have this new show on Saturday nights at 6 that I think you'll like.
2: 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I'm Manny X, and on my new show, Classical Music Happy Hour, I talk to Hamelin about his musical influences, and we answer listener questions. 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
0: Saturday night at 6. He interviewed Yuzha Wang last Saturday, and oh, it was hilarious. 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So Classical Happy Hour, just one of the new programs we have for you here on WXXI Classical.
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0: We're going to hear from the Eastman Wind Ensemble with Mark Davis Scatterday in just a moment. But first, an invitation to you. What a beautiful day. It's Friday, almost the weekend. Maybe you've got a few days off coming up. This is the last day of our pledge drive. And I'm Brenda Tremblay here with my friend and colleague,
1: Peter Dubois.
0: Yeah. Yay. We're bringing out the big stars today. And we are here to talk to you about your role in sustaining this nonprofit, listener-driven service.
1: And one of the things that WXXI does really well is to provide opportunities for listeners who aren't able to get out to live concerts to hear live music, whether it's through Live from Hochstein or Live from Studio E or recorded performances of the RPO and through Performance Upstate. 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
0: You're a busy person, and especially on a Friday, if you're like me, you're just checking off the lists, you know. 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Thank you, Kelly. Thank you, Cecilia. Thank you to Gail and Jane, who's listening in Pittsburgh. Thank you to Sarah in Webster, in beautiful Little Hilton. Alan has listening and made a gift to us, and we've heard from Constance in Penfield. Also, thank you to a couple of listeners in Webster this morning who just became monthly sustainers while we were listening to music this morning, David and Janet. Thank you. Thank you. Thank you.
1: Fantastic.
0: We still haven't heard from you. It is so convenient and fast to be on and off the phone at 585-454-6300.
1: And you can join that list of more than 18,000 monthly sustainers. And I think the key word there is sustainers, because that's what really keeps this station going in the most effective way. And it starts at as little as $5 a month. And then you can up it from there, as many people are doing today, to help meet that challenge that Brenda will talk about.
0: And it is a wonderful service. It's part of your life. And as Peter said, you're also pouring goodness into the universe because it's giving access to other people. Little kids in the back seats of the car right now with their parents on their way to school are being exposed to music like this. from Puerto Rican composer Roberto Sierra. These are fandangos played here by the Eastman Wind Ensemble, led by Mark Davis Scatterday. While you call and sustain on this last day of the drive, if you can, make your contribution right now at 585-454-6300. 585-454-6300.

0: A live recording of the Eastman Wind Ensemble, recorded there with Mark Scatterday conducting Fandangos by Roberto Sierra. Just one more fun way to celebrate Hispanic Heritage Month. He was originally from Puerto Rico, had an international education, and lighted in Cornell for many years, has strong ties here to the Eastman School of Music. Happy birthday, Roberto Sierra, today.
1: Happy birthday.
0: We are here marking another great milestone, and as the end of our membership drive at WXXI Classical. I shouldn't say that out loud, but I love it when we get back to normal next week. I mean, this is normal. I'm digging myself into a hole. I'm Brenda Trombley.
1: And I'm Peter Dubois. It's great to be here. It's always exciting to be here on the last day of a fun drive because it invites you, if you've put off all week calling in or going online to contribute, now's your chance to do that. And you can join the huge group of monthly sustainers who are helping us to keep public radio free and accessible to the community.
0: It is such a wonderful outpouring of support during these membership drives, and we've heard from many, many listeners. 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
1: 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Sustain that momentum.
0: Nice, nice. 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You don't have to make a gift, but doing that will unlock so many benefits for yourself and for the people around you. And it only takes about a minute and a half at 585-454-6300. 585-454-6300. We have just a few minutes before the news.

0: National Philharmonic Orchestra there with a Saber Dance by Cacciatorium. 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I'm Brenda Tremblay.
1: And I'm Peter Dubois.
0: We're going to go to the news in just a moment.
1: Boy, that Saber Dance, I think that's the best motivator to get you as a listener to get on the phone or go online right now and give to WXXI.
0: And if you grew up around here, you just picture the hockey players. It was the theme. It is the theme song for the Buffalo Sabres.
1: Oh,
0: right?
1: I didn't realize
0: that.
1: Yeah.
0: If you grew up around here, you thought
1: Perfect.
0: That was written for the Buffalo Sabres
1: Perfect.
0: Hockey team. And then you realize, no, that's part of a ballet suite. That was so much going on. It's hard to even wrap my brain. Jiva Theater is embarking in a search for a new artistic director. We've got some news this morning coming right after the headlines. A Memorial Art Gallery's got big goings on. Former Wells College campus in Aurora is also in the news today. Q is in town, this actor with the RPSO. We have a lot to talk about, of course, music. That's why you're here. We're going to be back to music. But this is the last day of our fall membership campaign. We love talking about the value of WXXI Classical. And we know that you are nodding along and agreeing if you're a member already. If not, this is your moment. This is the last morning of our drive, and everything is set up for you to make a quick and easy phone call at 454-6300.
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2: Live from NPR News in Washington, I'm Corva Coleman. Hurricane Isaias is expected to make landfall tonight or early tomorrow on the northern Gulf Coast near Alabama or Florida. NPR's Debbie Elliott reports it's currently a Category 2 storm with winds of 110 miles per hour.
3: Forecasters with the National Hurricane Center say this will be a dangerous hurricane at landfall, with winds topping 100 miles an hour, life-threatening storm surge between 5 and 7 feet, and rainfall up to 15 inches in some areas. Local officials have ordered evacuations along some Florida panhandle beaches and have opened shelters. Alabama ordered tourists to leave its coast. More than half of the offshore oil and gas production in the Gulf has been curtailed, according to the Marine Minerals Administration. Isaias has been rapidly gaining strength from the warm waters of the Gulf. Debbie Elliott, NPR News, Crestview, Florida.
2: For the second time this week, Saudi Arabia says its airport in the capital, Riyadh, was targeted. 3 people were killed. 2 more people died earlier this week in similar attacks. NPR's Aya Batrawi reports the killings are from Houthi missile attacks.
4: Saudi Arabia says 3 Saudi citizens, including a commercial pilot, were killed and a number of people wounded in attacks on Thursday that targeted Riyadh's international airport. Saudi Arabia's aviation authority says the attacks struck a Saudi aircraft and a building. It's at least the 3rd time this week that Houthi missiles pierced through Saudi air defenses, killing and wounding people at Riyadh Airport and another airport in the south. Yemen's Houthis say they're targeting Saudi air bases and airports in response to hundreds of Saudi airstrikes this week on Yemen that they say have killed and wounded people there. The UN says the fighting in Yemen between Saudi-backed Yemeni government forces and the Iran-backed Houthis has displaced nearly 200,000 people. Aya Batrawi, NPR News, Dubai.
2: The winner of this year's Nobel Peace Prize is former UN human rights chief and international jurist Navi Pillay. She led a UN inquiry on the occupied Palestinian territory. The Israeli Foreign Ministry has condemned the choice, saying that the Nobel Committee has rewarded the biggest lie of the 21st century. President Trump says the United States won't be attacking Iran at any time before the midterm U.S. elections. NPR's Domenico Montanaro says President Trump made the announcement on social media.
5: The reality is more strikes and further engagement. It's a tough sell for an American audience, including for many in Trump's base. I mean, Trump explicitly promised to not get into foreign entanglements. He even said in his inaugural that his presidency might be measured by the wars he didn't get into. You know, prolonged unpopular wars we know can be and have been dangerous for any president and his party.
2: This is NPR.
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0: This is Classical 91.5. Hello, if you're joining me in the Southern Tier on 90.3. I'm Brenda Tremblay. Jiva Theater is embarking on a search for a new artistic director. The announcement comes this week as the person currently in that role is preparing to leave Rochester. We'll hear more from my colleague, Noelle Evans.
7: Elizabeth Williamson said she's leaving her role at Jiva to join San Francisco's American Conservatory Theater. In a statement, she said she is proud of the beautiful work created at Jiva in the 4+ seasons she's been there. Jiva's Board of Trustees announced it is launching a plan for a transition and beginning a search process to identify a new artistic partner. That partner will join Executive Director James Hoskins. Hoskins said in a statement that he and Williamson had shared a focus on organizational culture as they worked to rebuild in the wake of pandemic shutdowns. Jiva was founded in 1972 and provides cultural, educational, and literary programming. Noelle Evans, WXXI News.
0: You'll see intervals of clouds and sun, a cool breeze, and high around 64 today. Tomorrow, gorgeous, with a high around 70 and mostly sunshine on Saturday. Sunday, maybe a little bit of rain with a high around 67. And Monday, the holiday, looks like it'll be a mix of clouds and sun with a high around 70. And it's in the 50s across western central New York on this Friday, October 9th.

0: We've been listening to guitarist Stefan Rembel, who played, I think, at Love and Comp last night and has more performances through the weekend. And you can find details on his concert and many, many, many others at WXXIClassical.org. He was playing Django Reinhardt's fourth improv there on WXXI. You have The Embarrassment of Riches in Rochester this weekend. If you're in the mood for live music, you'll be hearing about some of your options. You will hear from actor John DeLancey, who was Q in the Star Trek franchise coming up, and we'll hear from the Ying Quartet in just a moment. But first, here we are. It's the last day of the membership campaign at WXXI. I'm Brenda Tremblay.
1: And I'm Peter Dubois. 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
0: Absolutely. That's a tremendous amount of money. 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We have thank you gifts, for example. 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And I want you to be able to stream all these great shows, Masterpiece Theater, Antiques Roadshow, Washington Week, Nova. They did a whole new episode the other night on Space Wars, which was pretty interesting. And we want to unlock all those benefits for you when you call and make a sustaining gift at 585-454-6300. It only takes about 2 minutes.
1: Yeah, it's very easy. Just give your name and your contact information and the amount you want to give. It's very easy. You know, that PBS Passport also provides access to some locally produced documentaries. I've gotten into that in recent months, watching about the history of Xerox, the restoration of the Kodak Hall at the Eastman Theater, and all kinds of really interesting regional
0: Decades of beautiful documentaries are available on demand, so you can do a deep dive into the history of Rochester as well. Yeah, one more thing I just want to throw out there for your consideration, too, is that you're going to feel great. Like, we talk about money and numbers and the practicality of contributing to your public media station, but there's a wonderful feeling of connection you get when you make a small investment in something that you love and that you believe in. And in a time when we're constantly bombarded with bad news, and, you know, if you're like me, you think, what can I do? What can I do? I feel sort of helpless sometimes. 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

0: on Classical 91.5. We've been listening to the Ying Quartet, which is in the arts calendar for today. 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The Yings, they're playing a movement from the string quartet by Maurice Ravel. Good morning, I'm Brenda Tremblay, and we'll be back with more choices for you and an update on our membership drive here on WXXI Classical in just a moment.
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0: And that was Itzhak Perlman. If you didn't recognize his voice, he is going to be the subject of that special tonight on WXXI-TV. And if you're busy, of course, you can watch that at your leisure via Passport. Hello and welcome if you're just switching on this beautiful Friday. We've got huge fluffy clouds across western and central New York. Wonderful music coming your way. It's 21 minutes past 8 o'clock. And Peter Dubois is here. Good morning, Peter.
7: It's great to be with you, Brenda.
0: Nice to see you. I hear you every Sunday on With Hardened Voice.
7: Well, and I hear you every day. So.
0: Oh, my gosh. So I was in Cape May, New Jersey on a family vacation just a couple of weeks ago, and I went on a busman's holiday to church. Okay. So I play the organ at my church, right. But I went to somebody else's church where I didn't have to play the organ. And I just enjoyed, you know, just being there and not having any responsibilities and just like being in the moment. Afterwards, I met a member of the choir. And she was talking.

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1: And over 50 years, believe it or not, when Richard began that in 1975 and carried it on till 2009, and I've been lucky to be able to do that since.
2: Well, I remember, and it may be you that said this, talked about the access that WXXI brings into people's lives. So, you know, if you get older like me, you don't like driving at night sometimes. You don't necessarily want to go out when it's 20 below zero.
1: Right.
2: And what With Heart and Voice does, what we do at WXXI is take you into cathedrals. We usher you into Kodak Hall. We give you access to these live performances that some people will never go to for whatever reason.
1: Right.
2: So your support right now on this last day of the drive is also fueling that outreach, that shining light from Rochester beaming into the world, bringing the arts and music of upstate New York into people's lives. Some of them may be on limited incomes. They can't become a member of WXXI, but they still love and enjoy that music and find its, you know, life-giving qualities necessary. 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
1: And the most effective way that you can help sustain that is to become a monthly sustainer. 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
2: And we are so grateful to our listeners like Carol, who says she's been a member for 60 years.
1: Wow, from Carol, the beginning.
2: Yes, Carol, we're bowing to you right now through the microphone. 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Thank you to Owen and Amy, Kathleen, Sally, Holly, James, and Jeff for all of their donations this morning. And if we haven't heard from you yet, this is your moment. 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

0: That was the Composer's Holiday by Lucas Foss, a Buffalo composer. We heard Itzhak Perlman there with the Boston Symphony Orchestra led by Seiji Ozawa. And you can see Itzhak Perlman tonight on WXXI-TV on Great Performances.
1: That's such a great way to experience music and live performance or recorded performance. It's just amazing. You know, I think one of the great benefits of WXXI with its locally curated music by hosts like Brenda, like Mona and Steve and other hosts is that almost every day you hear something new, something that you that expands your knowledge of classical music. I know I hear pieces almost every day that I'm unfamiliar with, like this Lucas Foss piece. It's great. I know the composer, but I don't know this piece of the Composer's Holiday. It's just, it's amazing.
0: It had some great energy, didn't it?
1: It really did.
0: Yeah. We are raising some money today. That's why Peter Dubois is here coming to you, trying to convince you to be part of this outpouring of generosity, keeping the arts alive, keeping classical music a force in your life, whether you stream, whether you listen to old-fashioned wireless terrestrial radio 91.5 FM, whether you are listening with the WXXI app out and about or on your smart speaker, the music speaks to you. 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Will you help at 454-6300?
1: And it's local listeners like you who really make this happen by your gifts, because it's local givers who are our largest source of funding. 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We're making up the gap. Last year, all of listeners stepped forward and really closed that $1.9 million gap, but that's now an annual expense. 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
0: It also fuels community service. And that is, you know, you hear about arts events, you know that you're listening with your friends and neighbors, that we're in it together day in and day out. And not everybody gets that. You know, my kids listen to a lot of Spotify. They listen to a lot of podcasts. They don't necessarily understand like the cozy intimacy of radio yet. It hasn't, or whatever you want to call it. Radio seems like a retro word these days. But there is something really wonderful, right, about someone's voice in your head in real time talking about their passion and your passion for the arts.
1: And knowing that there are thousands of other listeners hearing the same thing at the same time. 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It's a very individualized thing. But here, you're part of a community of listeners.
0: Exactly. And so one of our joys is to keep our finger on the pulse of what's going on in Rochester. 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Just a quick recap. 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We have a sustainer challenge. 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
1: And we want to thank all who have already stepped up and made that commitment as monthly sustainers, and invite you to join that group of more than 18,000 members who have made that commitment and keep this station moving forward with programming, with all of the local features, the live performances that are available here, as well as the daily classical selections that our hosts put together.
0: Absolutely. We want to thank Anne in Rochester who just increased her gift. Thank you, Anne, and thank you for your nice note. A couple of days ago, I had the joy of interviewing actor John DeLancey, who is appearing in Rochester with the RPO in two concerts in Kodak Hall this weekend, Saturday night and Sunday afternoon. And I prepared a little feature story for you to answer the question.
2: Sam's through the hourglass, so are the days of our lives.
0: You might remember him as a nerd on the soap opera Days of Our Lives. Others know him as a tragic character on the series Breaking Bad.
3: Does the name William Miles ring a bell?
0: Gamers recognize this voice from the Assassin's Creed series. But Star Trek fans remember John DeLancey best for appearing on the deck of the USS Starship Enterprise.
4: Con permiso, Capitán. The hall is rented, the orchestra engaged. It's now time to see if you can dance.
0: He played Q, a mischievous and powerful alien in the Star Trek franchise. You might wonder how he got into classical music, but a better question might be how he avoided it.
5: I grew up in that world. I grew up in the world of Curtis. I grew up in the world of the Philadelphia Orchestra. And I used to go to a lot of concerts.
0: His father was oboist John DeLancey, who notably met the composer Richard Strauss as a soldier in World War II and inspired Strauss to write a very famous oboe concerto. At one point, DeLancey's father arranged for him to take oboe lessons.
5: And about 6 weeks, 2 months later, he said, come into the studio, I want to hear your lesson. And about halfway through, he said, you'll never be a professional, find something else to do.
0: That advice has certainly worked out for John DeLancey, who has enjoyed a long and colorful career as an actor, writer, director, and passionate advocate for classical music. When he appears this weekend with the RPO, he'll narrate Peer Gynt, an epic poem by Henrik Ibsen with music by Edvard Grieg. DeLancey condensed the Norwegian poem into an orchestral odyssey telling the story of bad boy anti-hero, Peer Gynt.
5: You meet him as a rogue. You know, as I say in one of the narrations, you know, he goes to a wedding, he's kind of drunk. He had been with the girl before, but she's marrying somebody else. And then he ends up kidnapping, not her, not the new girl that he's met, but the bride. And he takes her up and into up the mountainside. Well, these are like, whoa.
0: Peer Gynt leaves the girl behind, seeks stupid and wild adventures, and hurts people along the way over and over, until one day his life starts to catch up with him.
5: Well, he begins to suffer those consequences, and he begins to look at himself. For one of the lines, Peer Gynt sits by a brook and for the first time in his life thinks about his life. And he begins to have an understanding. And through all of this is this shining Solveig, the shining light.
0: Solveig is the woman he left behind, who sings and waits for him to come to his senses. The composer wrote this beautiful theme for her.
5: He sits by a brook and he says, Peer, you're not a Caesar. You're just an onion, and now I'm going to peel you. And he peels the layers, and there's the lecherous prophet stinking of lies. And at the end, he comes to the end, and he goes, Peer, there's nothing there. There's no kernel there. You're nothing. And that's when he makes his way back home.
0: That is John DeLancey, who is in Rochester, appearing with the RPO twice this weekend, hosting this gorgeous music. Lisa Gonzalez-Granados is conducting two performances of Peer Gynt with a choir of singers from the Eastman School of Music, soloist, Saturday in Kodak Hall at 7:30, and Sunday, October 11th at 2 p.m. Singer Alexandria Haig is part of that performance, and you can see a long interview, you can see the interview with John DeLancey at WXXI's YouTube station, and there's also a link on our website, WXXIClassical.org. We talked for about half an hour, and he was fascinating to speak with. Thanks for listening to WXXI Classical. I'm Brenda Tremblay here with Peter Dubois, and we are anticipating a glorious weekend weather-wise. You can count on sunshine today, a high temperature in the 60s, more of the same tomorrow. Sunday, maybe a little bit of rain. Monday looks really good on this long weekend. And we're thrilled that it is the last day of our campaign because we can talk about how much we love about music and all the cool stuff happening in Rochester as well. Good morning, Peter.
1: Good morning, Brenda. 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
0: Yeah.
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0: We would love to hear from you right now. 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

0: On Classical 91.5, we've been listening to the Voyage Home from Star Trek 4. There are a lot of them. The whole franchise is so wonderful, and Leonard Rosenbaum's music was played there by the Cincinnati Pops Orchestra. It's such a delight to be listening to music with you this morning, talking about Rochester's rich life in the arts. We've got some wonderful music, pianist Alexander Coburn coming your way in just a moment. But just a quick reminder that Peter Dubois are sitting next to you, tapping you on the shoulder, just reminding you that it's the last day of our membership campaign. And we are looking for your help to unlock an additional $25,000 from Leadership Circle member Ralph Josefowitz. You've got a lot on your plate. I know you did not bolt out of bed this morning thinking, oh, I wonder how WXXI is doing in their fall membership campaign. No one thinks that way.
1: I did. No.
0: No, you drove here and then I know. We're doing very well, thank you. And there's been just an outpouring of love for public media in general, but we still haven't heard from you and we're really eager to sign you up, especially because we have this kind of time-stamped issue with the Sustainer Challenge. You can help us unlock that extra $25,000 by calling right now at 585-454-6300. 585-454-6300.
1: And that Sustainer Challenge will materialize when you join 249 other current members who are sustainers or new members who are joining the monthly sustainer core. And that, if we get the 250, we will unlock that $25,000 thanks to Ralph Josefowitz. It's just an amazing challenge. And it takes so little, even for monthly sustainers who are currently giving. An increase of only $2 a month or more will apply to that. And we're well on the way toward it, but we need your gift now to make that happen.
0: Absolutely. Thanks to Joel and Victor, who became a monthly sustainer. And thank you for listening and cheering us on if you're already a member of WXXI. Just a circle back for a moment to the interview with John Delancey. So he was so nice. I mean, he's a big star, right? He comes into little WXXI. And we did this interview in a beautifully lit studio, which was sort of a new thing because, you know, I'm not used to the visual aspect of it. So we did this long interview, and then he just sat there and he kept talking, and I just was having this wonderful conversation, wide-ranging conversation about the LA Phil and his life as a sailor. He's a serious, you know, we're talking about you know, all kinds of things. Finally, my colleague Chris Nessel got up and he's like, you know, we got to open this door, we got to move out, you know, do the next thing. So he opens the door of the studio, right? And there's this flock of Star Trek fans just waiting with starry eyes to see this man that they love for his role as Q on Star Trek. And he was so gracious. He signed autographs. He took picture after picture after picture. And it was really great. And you can see that video that online on the WXXI YouTube station, which is also sort of, to me, a new thing.
1: It's really amazing with the number of artists and musicians that come through Rochester, and we're able to access them in many cases for interviews and interactive experiences. I just had the pleasure the other day of interviewing a new musician on the church music scene in Rochester. I'll just sort of whet your appetite for an interview coming up on the October 25th with Heart and Voice in the second hour.
0: Oh, fantastic.
1: You'll get to meet a new church musician in the area. And we talked for at least 40 minutes and had to distill it into about 10 minutes.
0: I know, right? There's so many. Yeah, there's just a lot of artistic talent and a lot of people that come here because of that passion, because of our shared love for classical music and the ecosystem that is, you know, Robert Swestlian, Eastman, Nazareth, U of R, you know, and then, you know, how many? Yeah, I could go on. You can read about all the options for taking in live music, including that concert with John Delancey happening twice this weekend, Saturday night and Sunday afternoon in Kodak Hall. 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Your contribution fuels all of this stuff, the interviews, the extra. We'll be hearing about Wells College in a few minutes. Journalism, arts journalism, also still a priority thanks to your support. And thanks to Catherine, Eugene, Fred, Rachel, Anne, Elizabeth, Jacqueline, Thomas, and Joel, I mentioned, and Victor, all in the last few minutes.
1: Amazing.
0: Making gifts. So thank you for thinking about it. And on this last day of the drive, calling 454-6300 with your gift. Become a sustainer. 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WXXI.org/give makes it easy to just do it yourself. But please don't just listen. That's the easy thing, right? Is just listening and go nodding along. I should get to that. This is the last morning of the drive.
1: Now is the time for exactly. Procrastinators like me.
0: We'll listen to another amazing musician who's playing tonight in Kilburn Hall with the Yin Quartet. This is Alexander Coburn, while you call 585-454-6300.

0: pianist Alexander Coburn, who's appearing tonight with Yujin Jang and the Ying Quartet to play Beethoven piano trios. There we heard him performing the Etude Tableau No. 4 by Sergei Rachmaninoff on WXXI Classical. Kind of a dark and stormy piece of music on this brilliant Friday morning, but that's the range, right, that you know and love in classical music.
1: And it's wonderful to have musicians like that in our community that we get to hear both live and on the radio. 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music listeners.
0: Absolutely. And there are people here on staff that wake up, you know, in the middle of the night to figure out what to do next for you. Like, what's the next way to reach you? How do we respond to this technology? How can we make WXXI even more useful in your day-to-day life? Whether you're listening at 91.5 FM or streaming, if you're listening from out of town, a very warm welcome to you. We have a shockingly large number of listeners from outside of Western and Central New York. We love you. Thank you. And we've gotten 50 pledges toward our goal already. I know, right?
1: Wow.
0: Emily in Rochester increased her sustaining membership to help us unlock that extra $25,000. Emily writes, listening to this classical music at work has reinvigorated my love for classical music. So thank you, Emily. Thank you so much to listeners that have called from all over to help us unlock that extra $25,000. From Ralph DeSefowitz, we have a sustainer challenge. We're raising money. It's the last morning of our fall membership campaign, and that's why Peter and I are asking you to make a donation.
1: And local listeners like you are the lifeblood of the way we are able to bring classical music to you. And among the local listeners, the most effective way to give is as a monthly sustainer, not only to unlock that wonderful challenge, but just to keep the programming alive and moving forward and creating the resources of the library that the local hosts draw on every day to bring you great music.
0: We would love to hear from you right now, whether you've been listening for years and years and years and you've never made a pledge. It's so easy. 585-454-6300. And thank you. We have a sustainer challenge right now on this last day of the drive. And your decision to make that phone call right now could have an impact on whether or not we unlock that extra $25,000. We're going to hear a short piece of music. We'll come back and give you an update. But first, do take a moment. Stop what you're doing. Pick up your phone. Maybe you're holding it at this moment, playing Wordle. 585-454-6300 or tap on the WXXI app, WXXI.org/give, whatever is the easiest thing for you. But do it while you're thinking of it. And be generous and thank you.

0: We've been hearing just a very brief excerpt from the thrilling score of Peer Gynt, which the RPO is performing this weekend with John Delancey. That recording featured St. Martin in the Fields, led by Neville Marriner. That was the, I think, prelude to Act 5. Anyway, gorgeous, gorgeous, colorful music. We've got more of that coming your way. Lots of interesting tidbits for you. Some news about Wells College. Do you remember it went out of business a few years ago? This gorgeous college campus on the shores of Cayuga Lake, right?
1: Yeah.
0: Yeah.
1: Auburn, right.
0: In case you're looking for some real estate, it is back on the market again. You'll hear about that moving forward as well. And we'll talk a little bit about the Memorial Art Gallery celebrating a wonderful milestone. And George Taylor, he's giving a concert tonight as well, part of the Gateways Music Festival. But first, we have just a couple minutes left before the headlines from NPR. And you know, wonderful opportunity for you to support the music that you love on the station.
1: 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It's one of the most or the least delayed gratification kinds of things you can do, because you're gaining the benefit of your gift right now as you listen to wonderful classical music.
0: And we've said this before, but I'll say it again. Your gift to WXXI fuels so many things behind the scenes and touches the lives of so many people you'll never know, like the toddler in the backseat of the car, the little kid listening to Peer Gynt for the first time with his mom, driving him to daycare. You know, the elderly person who has mobility issues who just can't get out. Your gift is fueling their access to the RPO and so many other wonderful performances. Society for Chamber Music in Rochester. We make it a point to capture these live performances and beam them back into the world. So there's a lot of good things happening here, but of course it's all about your daily pleasure in music, right? You know, when you get in your car and you flip on the radio, when you get into the office or maybe go for a walk. I love to go for an afternoon walk with Mona in my head. Mm-hmm. I mean, you know what I mean? That sounds weird. But yeah, all of that is fueled by this community of people like you. We do have a Sustain Your Challenge this morning on the last day of the drive. Your chance to help us unlock an additional $25,000 from Leadership Circle member Ralph Josefowicz. Thank you, Ralph. Your gift could really have a huge impact. And you'll be joining Jill in Webster, who increased her sustaining gift so she could help. Thank you, Jill. And thank you to Trevor, who's a new monthly sustainer. So thank you. Thank you. Thank you.
1: We're well on the way to meeting that 250 new or increased monthly sustainer goal, but we don't want to let up. 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
0: 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That's great. And if you're not a sustainer, if you're not a contributor, you are going to get this uplift in your spirits as soon as you get off the phone. It feels good to be generous, especially with something that you love. Again, we have the Sustainer Challenge right now. 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
2: Live from NPR News in Washington, I'm Corva Coleman. Forecasters say Hurricane Isaias has become a major Category 3 storm with top sustained winds of 120 miles per hour. Isaias is now 170 miles south of the mouth of the Mississippi, expected to make landfall late tonight. The winner of this year's Nobel Peace Prize is former UN Human Rights Chief Navi Pillay. As Esme Nicholson reports, the prize committee honored her efforts to promote peace via international law.
3: Navi Pillay, who reacted with disbelief when she heard the news this morning, started her career defending Nelson Mandela. After apartheid, she became a judge at the International Criminal Tribunal for Rwanda, where she helped establish groundbreaking legal precedents recognizing rape as an act of genocide. She chaired the UN Independent International Commission of Inquiry on the Occupied Palestinian Territory that concluded last year that Israel has committed genocide in Gaza. Israel has dismissed the report as scandalous. And today, 85-year-old Pillay is serving as a judge at the International Court of Justice in a case where Myanmar stands accused of genocide. Chair of the Norwegian Nobel Committee, Jørgen Vatne Fridnes, praised her firm moral compass and work that shows legal measures can prevent acts of war. For NPR News, I'm Esme Nicholson in Berlin.
2: The Ukrainian military is using novel methods to push Russian troops out of the eastern Ukrainian region of Donbas. NPR's Joanna Kakissis reports on how the Ukrainians have reclaimed more territory from the Russians.
4: The military says its soldiers used electronic warfare and aerial drones to blind Russian reconnaissance, and then they destroyed Russian firepower and supply routes. And then after that, they sent in land robots, which are these unmanned ground vehicles that look like small trucks, to weaken Russian positions. And then assault groups went in to clear those positions. Now, the Ukrainians say they took back roughly 68 square miles, and that's about three times the size of Manhattan.
2: NPR's Joanna Kakissis reporting. Russia's been firing drones and missiles at civilian targets in Ukraine this week. Ukrainian officials say at least 85 people have been killed. Mortgage rates are up again. The national average for a 30-year fixed rate is now 7.4%. NPR's Stephen Bisaha reports.
5: It wasn't that long ago, back in February, when mortgage rates had fallen below 6%. But since then, two major events have caused a sharp jump in the cost of borrowing, including for a house. The first was the start of the U.S. and Israeli war against Iran that caused investors to worry about inflation, which caused bond yields to rise. The second event was the Federal Reserve raising interest rates last month to fight that inflation. Rates quickly climbed past 7%, and they've kept climbing since. The Fed will meet later this month to decide on whether to again hike rates, which could drive mortgage rates up even higher. Stephen Bisaha, NPR News, Birmingham, Alabama.
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6: 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John Ludwig Taylor solves murder cases like a game of chess in this BritBox original mystery. Ludwig Season 2, streaming October 13th at BritBox.com.
0: This is WXXI Classical. Good morning. I'm Brenda Tremblay. An amended lawsuit seeking to force the sale of the former Wells College campus claims the price should be reduced because the buildings are falling apart. My colleague, WXXI's Brian Sharp, has the latest.
7: Wells College closed in June 2024 and only last week got the court's go-ahead to auction off its remaining artwork and antiques. The shuttered campus on the shores of Cayuga Lake has struggled to sell. It's now back on the market after an earlier sale collapsed, and it could now be sold off in pieces.
8: This is a crisis. It's been a crisis from the day the place closed.
7: Wells President Susan Henking does not dispute the buildings are in disrepair, but she says some of the assertions the prospective buyer, Hiawatha Institute for Indigenous Knowledge, made in its amended lawsuit of collapsing ceilings, rotting roofs, water leaks, and mold are overstated, incorrect, or nothing new.
8: Some of the allegations about deteriorating conditions have to do with things that were true prior to the closing of the institution, and some of them have to do with the financial condition we're in.
7: The college closed because of falling enrollment and mounting debts, but there are consequences to closure, Henking says, and growing urgency to sell. Brian Sharp, WXXI News.
0: We are looking at beautiful weather for the next holiday weekend, going into Monday. Today, sunshine, high of 65. Saturday, sunshine, high of 70. Looks like on Sunday, we have about a 90% chance of showers. And then Monday, Indigenous Peoples Day, is going to be mostly cloudy with some sun and a high around 67 degrees. And currently across the region, it's in the 50s across western and central New York on this Friday, October 9th. 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

0: We've been listening to Joshua Bell there with a caprice by Eugene Izay. That was a caprice based on an etude by Saint-Saëns, played by the Royal Philharmonic Orchestra, led by Andrew Litton. Good morning. If you're just joining me, I'm Brenda Trombley. It's 9:15, and we'll be together for another 45 minutes before performance today.
1: Sometimes it's not so much about the content as it is the package it comes in. Sergei Prokofiev was an excellent repackager of his own material. Take this fiery opera, destined for dust, but turned into a mighty symphony he dearly loved. Prokofiev's Symphony No. 3 is on the next performance today from 8 p.m.
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0: I hope you are well and anticipating some kind of pleasure this weekend. We've got lovely fall weather for fall things. We love fall in my family. Bring it.
3: Yeah.
0: We turn the heat on in August. We're ready. Yeah. No, just kidding. I'm Brenda Trombley.
3: And I'm Peter Dubois. It's great to be here on this beautiful sunny fall day. And, you know, there's something about the light in the fall. The sun just shines in a different way. And I think it should be a motivator for all of our listeners to step forward and help us with this last day of our fund drive.
0: Well, we don't care about all our listeners. We just care about you because we have a sustaining challenge right now. And first of all, if you are already a sustainer, our hearts are full. There has been an outpouring of support from listeners like you all this week, like Catherine in Williamson, Rebecca in Rochester. And Catherine writes that she became a sustainer. Thank you, Catherine, because... Thank you. She says, thank you, thank you, thank you, thank you. Four thank yous. You enrich my life. Thank you. She says, my guinea pigs love the percussion. It makes them purr.
3: Excellent.
0: That is my favorite comment of all time. Thank you, Catherine, for sharing the culture of life of your guinea pigs. And I'm so thrilled that they are purring when they hear percussion. That's fantastic. We would love to welcome you and hear your comments. Thank you to Suzanne for chirping about the new program options. I'm glad you appreciate it, Suzanne. She's listening in Farmington this morning. Thank you so much.
3: We thank all of our local listeners who support this station, and we invite you to join that large group of thousands of listeners who support this station either as one-time givers, but even more importantly, as monthly sustainers. 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
0: We are so thrilled to hear from listeners like you. And we do have the Sustainer Challenge, as we mentioned. 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Someone else is going to stand in the gap for you and sustain the service that we love together. 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We're just glad you're here. 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

0: We've been listening to the Bacchanal from Samson and Delilah by Camille Saint-Saëns, featuring the New York Philharmonic Orchestra, led by Leonard Bernstein on WXXI Classical. I always worry when I play that kind of thing that people are like on 590 going 78 miles an hour, you know, like faster, faster, faster.
1: It does get the adrenaline going.
0: Such great music. It's such a joy to listen to music with you on this bright and sunshiny Friday. It's the 9th of October. I'm Brenda Tremblay.
1: And I'm Peter Dubois. And it's great to be here with you during this exciting conclusion of the drive.
0: And maybe things are kind of like sleepy where you are right now, and you're just enjoying the music and thinking about your plans for this weekend. And we are here just to remind you that it's the last day of our fall membership campaign. We're raising money. We do this every year. If you're new to public media, we are a nonprofit organization, and about three times a year in the fall, the spring, and around Christmas, I think, around the holidays, we come to you directly and ask for your donation. It's a little crazy, but this is how it's been working for 60 years in Rochester. Wow. Working well, thanks to listeners like Susan and William and Marilyn and David and Donna and Teresa and Margaret, Anita and Rick, who just called in the last 20 minutes or so. So there's been an outpouring of generosity, and we are here to ask for your donation. Why? You love music and you want to help. It basically comes down to two things. We have a sustainer challenge, meaning that we are trying to unlock this extra gift from Leadership Circle member Ralph Decefowitz. So if you're in a place where you can promise to monthly sustain us, you know, $5 a month, if you can say that, that will help. But the basic thing is there's a time for you to call right now. Easy number, 585-454-6300. 585

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1: And it's listeners like you who make financial support to these this station and that helps make public media possible. And listener support really is the largest funding source that we have. And so we rely on you to keep this programming alive and moving forward and expanding in new ways all the time. And that the monthly sustaining is the most popular and effective way for you to do that. Just takes 2 minutes of your time to give your name, contact information, the amount of your donation, and how you want to do that. And that then counts toward our sustainer challenge, which is incredibly underwritten by Ralph Josefowitz, with a $25,000 additional gift when we reach that 250 new or increased monthly sustainer number.
0: He is a visionary. I mean, he just has really transformed, you know, getting young people to the RPO. He's got a lot of great ideas and a generous spirit and has really affected a lot of lives. And, you know, if I had a zillion dollars, I would want to do that sort of thing too, but I don't. So I'm just a regular sustainer, maybe $10 a month. I can't remember. And I know there are some 18,000 listeners right now with us, with you, who also are nodding along and saying, yeah, I give what I can. And thank you. Thank you if you are already a sustainer. If not, it is so convenient and easy and quick to make that phone call at 454-6300. 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Help us take advantage of Ralph's generosity at wxxi.org/give. 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Maybe a new pair of socks that are super snazzy. Maybe you're interested in the new, very heavy-duty and charismatic WXXI tote bag, public media staple. Maybe you're interested in a dinner and a movie at the Little Theater. That's a thank you gift. When you call 585-454-6300, you'll unlock Passport. Best thing ever. 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It is so great. So anyway, I feel like I'm rambling at this point. The essential truth is that we're on the last day of our drive and we're asking for your help at 585-454-6300.

0: You've been listening to The Famous Canon by Paco Bell with the St. Louis Symphony Orchestra, led there by Leonard Slatkin on WXXI. We've got something new next from the Los Angeles Philharmonic Orchestra. I'm Brenda Tremblay, and as we were listening, Peter Dubois, to that canon, I was chuckling to myself because I recently saw one of my colleagues at another public radio station do a little social media post about Paco Bell's canon standing in front of a Taco Bell restaurant. So he doesn't mention, I don't think, anything about the Taco Bell, but, you know, that's the joke, right? People call in, can I have Taco Bell's canon, right?
1: Yes.
0: Hilarious.
1: I can't tell you how many hundreds of times I've played that at weddings and other occasions.
0: People love it.
1: It and doesn't get old. Yeah.
0: And it's that ground, that bass that puts you in a zone.
1: Right.
0: It's famous for a reason, and we're so thrilled to bring it to you this morning. Old favorites, new discoveries. You'll hear from George Taylor in just a bit. And we are here to remind you that it's the last day of our membership drive here at WXXI Classical. Your last chance to help us this morning unlock an extra $25,000.
1: And it's interesting to me that among all the classical stations in the country, we're in a somewhat unique position in that we're not automated at all. We have local hosts who bring their knowledge and their love of classical music to you every day. And it's because of your support that that's possible.
0: Absolutely. There's something in radio called voice tracking. And more you hear voices on the radio, but they're not actually there. They're doing something else because they pre-recorded, so it sort of sounds like they're live, but they're not.
1: Right. But you see Brenda, you see Mona, you see Steve in the community, and you can talk to them, and you can email them the things that you like, the things that you'd like to hear, and they respond.
0: And I was in Cape May, New Jersey recently, and listening to the public media station there, and that's a pretty big market, you know, all of New Jersey. They have an automated syndicated service.
1: Thankfully, with heart and voices in that.
0: Which has tons of personality, but it's not local.
1: Yeah, right.
0: It's beautiful, it's comforting, it's professional, but it's not local. So that's why Peter and I are here to remind you that your pledge in WXXI, your commitment and dedication to WXXI, your financial gift is sustaining this ecosystem that is super local and focused on you and this beautiful place where we live. 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
0: Peter Dubois, thank you for being here this morning. Have I said that yet?
1: It's my pleasure. Yes, you have. But it's always a pleasure to be here, and especially at a time when we're helping to support this station.
0: We have a couple more breaks to join you to talk about the music and talk about public media, but let's listen to some music first. I fell in love with this piece. I heard the RPO play it, I think, last season. It's called Kayumari. It's by Gabriela Ortiz. Mm. It's about 7 minutes long, and we'll hear the orchestra that premiered it here, the Los Angeles Philharmonic Orchestra, led by Gustavo Dudamel.

0: Isn't that a cool piece?
1: I love that. That's amazing.
0: It was Cayumare by Gabriela Ortiz. I heard the RPO play that maybe last year, last season. And we heard the LA Phil there with Gustavo Dudamel on WXXI Classical. In a moment, we'll be listening to violist George Taylor collaborating with Nicolousis and giving you the chance to support the music you love on WXXI.
1: That Ortiz piece just reminds me of how many times I'll tune in and hear something completely new to me. Maybe the RPO played it last year, but not everybody got to hear that.
0: Right.
1: And so that's a new discovery for me, and I'm sure for many listeners who, that's the benefit that we get and that you get by becoming a member and supporter of WXXI. Keeping those new pieces alive and on the air and helping to educate all of us about what's going on in the classical music world?
0: Absolutely. Cayumare, by the way, means blue deer. And the impetus for that piece of music is Native American or Native Mexican folk dreams and kind of traditions where they went into a trance to kind of cultivate their imagination. It has a really interesting backstory, music of Gabriela Ortiz. And yeah, we're trying to, keep you informed about everything that's going on around Rochester, the Gateway's Music Festival. George Taylor is playing tonight, I believe. That recital has sold out long ago. But you can find out more about the rest of the festival concerts through the weekend at gatewaysmusicfestival.org. If you were listening earlier this morning, you know all about the goings-on at Wells College, or what used to be Wells College in Aurora, the change at Jiva Theater, the artistic director leaving for California, I believe, and the Memorial Art Gallery celebrating its 113th birthday this week. That's not exactly a milestone birthday, but they have
1: age,
0: a celebration.
1: Every birthday is a milestone.
0: And a celebration at the MAG today from 5 to 8, which is late. They're open late this Friday. So we're here to try to, keep you abreast of what's going on, but we're also raising some money to keep it going, right? The music, the culture, the community. WXXI is a nonprofit service, and our largest source of funding comes from local listeners like you, which is why Peter and I are here talking to you, asking for your donation right now.
1: It's amazing to me, too. 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But we hear it so often that we kind of gloss over those words, member-supported. And that's really the key to what makes this station happen and that brings you that classical music every day. It's like a lifelong concert that happens every day.
0: And it is a long relationship, we have had members this morning that have been donating since the beginning, 60 years. Someone called in this morning. They've been giving for 60 years. Maybe you've been procrastinating this week. I see you. I think I have a library book in the backseat of my car that was due several days ago. But now is a time to do your part for this non-commercial classical station. Stop what you're doing. Pick up the phone. Maybe you're, like I said, holding it at this moment. 585-454-6300. That's 585-454-6300. 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
0: We heard from Shalom in Rochester, who says, my decision to support WXXI came from a beautiful and unexpected moment. My father, they write, has always enjoyed listening. And one day, after borrowing my car, he left the classical music station playing. As someone who loves ballet, I was immediately captivated by the beautiful orchestral music that brings dance to life. Beyond the music, she writes, I love the wonderful masterpiece programming and appreciate how WXXI keeps me informed and connected to what's happening in our Rochester community. So thank you for that beautiful comment, and thank you for your sustaining gift. That is why we are here. We're going to listen to a little bit of music from George Taylor and Nicolousis while you call 585-454-6300. 585-454-6300.

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0: We really will love to take you to interesting places, the Skinny Atlas Music Festival, right. Cooperstown. Again, that's part of our core mission here, to reflect all the beauty of Rochester back into the community as much as we can. It is such a glorious place to live if you love music, if you love art, if you love beautiful scenery. WXXI serves Western Central New York and the Finger Lakes, and we have a broad mission here to celebrate and uplift and elevate music as much as possible. But we can't do it without your help. 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
1: And all it takes is a minimum gift of $5 a month to become a monthly sustainer. And as Brenda said, that unlocks today that $25,000 extra. 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The Live from Studio E was a new initiative this past summer, and there are always things like that in the works and in the imaginations of the creative hosts and personnel here.
0: Oh, we have all these cool new shows. Happy Hour with Maniacs.
1: Right.
0: Also a new video game show you can hear on Saturday nights, play at Press A to Play. I mean, there are people here that all they do is think about you and what you might want to hear at any given time. But it's also it's about access and participation. We love to take you to the Met on Saturday mornings, and we can do that with your help. We love to bring you the RPO concerts on demand, a new thing, and we can continue to do that with your help. Thank you so much for listening. Peter Dubois, thank you, thank you, thank you for
1: Absolutely.
0: All your work.
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0: We're going to go to performance today next here on Classical 91.5 WXXI. If you'd like to get in your pledge, we'd love to hear from you at 585-454-6300. I'm Brenda Tremblay. Thank you, thank you, thank you for listening and supporting Classical 91.5 WXXI. It's 10 o'clock.
2: Antonín Dvořák played dance music his entire life, in the village orchestra, as a kid, in a dance band after college, always hearing the sounds of stomping feet, laughter, and the rustic dances of his Bohemia. Not surprising, then, that so much of his own music has the feel of dance. Even when he was writing chamber music or symphonies or concertos, Dvořák could not stop himself from dancing. From American Public Media, this is Performance Today. I'm Valerie Kaler. Dvorak used a fiery Czech dance called a furiant as the basis for the finale of his violin concerto. We'll hear the whole thing from a concert in Brainerd, Minnesota, ahead this hour. Gomidas Vartabed is one of the most recognizable names in Armenia, thanks to all the work he did transcribing ancient folk songs and religious hymns. Here are two of his pieces played by the Aznavourian duo.

two Armenian tunes by Gomides Vartabed, played by the Aznavourian duo. More from those sisters just ahead. From APM, American Public Media, this is Performance Today, taking you to concerts around the world. I'm Valerie Kaler. In 1879, the great Hungarian violinist Josef Joachim asked his friend Antonín Dvořák to write a piece for him, and Dvořák was thrilled. At the time, Joachim was a star, and Dvořák was fairly new on the scene. So Dvořák spent a few months happily cooking up a concerto for violin and orchestra. Joachim got the music and tried to be supportive and even polite, but the fact was he thought the concerto just did not work. So Dvořák spent 2 months revising that piece, sent it back to Joachim, who sat on it for 2 years, until finally telling Dvořák the piece needed some more revisions. A few months later, Joachim played it with Dvořák privately just to get a sense of how it was shaping up. The piece finally premiered in 1883, 4 years after Dvořák had begun to write it. Oh, and by the way, Joachim, the violinist for whom Dvořák had written the piece, didn't play the premiere. He said he was too busy, and he never played the piece in public. Thousands of violinists since then have thought the piece is great. Violinist Stefan Jakiv makes the case for Dvořák's concerto in Brainerd, Minnesota. Christian Reif conducts the Lakes Area Music Festival Orchestra in the Violin Concerto by Antonín Dvořák.

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I just love how dancey that finale is. Dvorak based it on a fiery Czech dance called a furiant. I hope it's as fun to play as it is to listen to. We heard the violin concerto by Antonín Dvorak, written for Josef Joachim, who essentially turned up his nose at it. Too bad for you, Joe. We heard Stefan Jakiv soloing. Christian Reif led the Lakes Area Music Festival Orchestra, recorded live in concert in Brainerd, Minnesota, during the Lakes Area Music Festival.

0: In a moment, how many strings does it take to get to the center of this Paganini? 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
0: For a string player, nothing derails a performance quite like a broken string. It generally means stopping in the middle of the music, apologizing to the audience, and taking a couple minutes to change and retune the busted string. That's for the average string player, anyway. Then there was Niccolò Paganini, the great Italian violinist of the early 1800s. Somehow the timing always seemed to work out for his dramatic flair. He'd be on stage, getting toward the end of a concert. One string on his violin would break. He wouldn't stop. He'd keep going with three. But then a second string would break, and a third. So all that was left was one. Paganini would then play an entire encore using just that one string. His own composition, a set of variations on a tune from Rossini's opera, Moses in Egypt. Paganini's Moses fantasy has become a fun challenge for violinists and cellists. Let's drop in on a concert in Palm Beach, Florida. Anias Nivourian has all four strings of her cello intact here, but she is only playing on the high string of the cello, the A. Her sister Marta Aznivourian is at the piano. This is the Moses fantasy by Niccolò Paganini.

0: The cello has four strings, C, G, D, and A. Cellist Anias Navorian played that whole piece on just the one string, the A string. Niccolo Paganini's Variations on a Theme by Rossini, also known as the Moses Fantasy. Anias Navorian played cello with her sister Marta Asnavorian at the piano in concert at the Flagler Museum in Palm Beach, Florida. Our broadcast of that performance made possible by the Palm Beach County Board of County Commissioners. Anias Navorian and Marta Asnavorian gave their first public performance at their Armenian church in Evanston, Illinois. Ani was 4 years old, Marta was eight. And shortly after that, they got to play with the Chicago Symphony on PBS. And they performed quite a bit together before going their separate ways in college. Both Ani and Marta have built great careers for themselves. And in recent years, they've started to play again as a duo. Cellist Ani Asnavorian, pianist Marta Asnavorian, the Asnavorian Duo. In a moment, a romantic who said nyet to the avant-garde. You're listening to Performance Today from APM.
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0: Rachmaninoff called him the greatest composer of our time. But Nikolai Medtner is hardly talked about these days. He inhabited his own little musical world, didn't write big stage dramas, not especially innovative, and no matter how much the avant-garde pressed ahead, he just kept writing lovely romantic pieces, mostly for piano. Here's pianist Sasha Kasman-Laud with her arrangement of Winter Evening, one of Nikolai Medtner's two poems.

0: Pianist Sasha Kasman-Loud played Winter Evening, the first of Nikolai Metner's two poems. That performance was recorded live at the American Piano Awards 2025 sneak preview event at Steinway Hall in New York City. Both of Sasha's parents are accomplished pianists. Her father, Yakov Kasman, won the Van Cliburn in 1997. She went everywhere with their folks, running wild like a little kid does, until they began to play. And then, she said, quote, "I was as still as a stone statue. They discovered that the antidote to my hyperactivity was a concert." Sasha is now teaching at Utah State University and says she is always drawn to the pieces that aren't often heard, like Winter Evening by Nikolai Metner. This coming spring, I invite you to join me on an in-person musical tour of Germany and Prague. We'll attend three of the world's premier classical music events, the Dresden and Prague Spring Music Festivals, and the Beethoven Festival in Leipzig. All the details, including the full itinerary, available online at publicradiocustomtravel.org. 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Our technical director here at PT is Craig Thorson. Jean Barron is our technical producer. Our manager of media production and operations is Corey Schreppel. The senior director of media operations for APM is Josh Kubasta. We had engineering help this week from Michael DeMarc, Cameron Wiley, Derek Ramirez, and Michael Osborne. 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
2: 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Lena Gonzalez-Granados conducts as Concert Meets Theater this Saturday and Sunday at Kodak Hall.
3: It's time once again to celebrate some notable composer birthdays on With Heart and Voice. Among those who are celebrating major birthdays in October are Thomas Weelkes, marking 450 years, and Howard Hanson, born 130 years ago. Great sacred choral and organ music by them, as well as several others. I'm Peter Dubois, and I hope you'll join me Sunday morning at 8 on WXXI Classical.

From APM, American Public Media, this is Performance Today. I'm Valerie Kaler. In 1919, Sergei Prokofiev started writing The Fiery Angel, a tumultuous opera about a woman named Renata, consumed by her visions of an angel who promises to return to her in human form. Eventually, Renata becomes a nun and joins a convent. But her visions spread to the other sisters, leading to an exorcism, and then the Inquisition condemns Renata to death. That surrealist opera did not go anywhere during Prokofiev's lifetime, but he did repackage much of the music into this explosive symphony. Prokofiev Symphony No. 3 from a concert in Minneapolis on the way. That Prokofiev Symphony about 30 minutes ahead. Also on the way, pianist Emmanuel Lax plays some Chopin for us. Right now, let's hear him play a little Haydn, the lively final movement from Haydn's Sonata No. 35.

Emmanuel Lacks has so much fun with that. The final movement of Joseph Haydn's Piano Sonata No. 35. And we've got more Emmanuel Lacks ahead, a Chopin Nocturne from a concert in Georgia coming up later this hour. And just ahead, Georg Philipp Telemann does a little digging in the dirt. From APM, American Public Media, this is Performance Today. I'm Valerie Kaler. I'm so glad you're here for our musical adventures and discoveries. We know Georg Telemann as a composer, but he also wanted to be known as a gardener. Around 1740, Telemann's musical life relaxed a bit, and he got his hands dirty. He wrote to a friend, quote, "I am insatiable where hyacinths and tulips are concerned, greedy for ranunculi, especially for anemones." So Telemann tapped into a network of plant exchanges through the mail, getting seeds and rare plants from across Germany and beyond. The plant exchange, kind of like those chainmail exchanges back in the day. Many of the people involved were fellow composers and musicians. At one point, Telemann got a whole shipment of plants from Handel. Telemann took great care of his garden in Hamburg. He told a friend, quote, "While music is my field and plow and serves to give me many of my keenest pleasures, over the past few years I've found a new companion, namely the love of flowers." Let's hear a bit of Telemann's Field and Plow from a concert in Bridgehampton, New York. The Concerto for Flute, Viola, and Oboe d'Amore by Georg Telemann.

The Concerto for Flute, Viola, and Oboe d'Amore by Georg Telemann. Maria Martin played flute, Song Wu was the violist, and James Austin Smith played oboe. They were joined by a half dozen musical friends during the Bridgehampton Chamber Music Festival in Bridgehampton, New York.

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1: These musicians can choose whether they want to perform the concerto on oboe d'amore or standard oboe, and the viola d'amore or standard viola. That performance we just heard used a regular oboe and a regular viola, and the result was still lovely. Telemann's Concerto for Flute, Oboe, and Viola. Two green thumbs up.

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0: Pianist Emmanuel Ax has been performing for over 50 years now. And ever known for his modesty, here's how he sums up his half century of success. He says, quote, "I just started and I stuck to it. I liked it. I think the sheer enjoyment of it is a talent in itself." Let's drop in on a concert he gave at Spivey Hall in Morrow, Georgia. Pianist Emmanuel Ax playing the Nocturne in C-sharp minor, Opus 27, No. 1 by Frederic Chopin.

0: The Nocturne in C-sharp minor by Chopin. Pianist Emmanuel Axe gave that concert at Spivey Hall on the campus of Clayton State University in Morrow, Georgia. Our broadcast of that performance was made possible by the Walter and Emily Spivey Foundation. Emmanuel Axe is known not just for his musicianship, but for his modesty and his warm personality. His longtime friend and chamber music partner, cellist Yo-Yo Ma, recently told the New York Times that Axe has always followed a code of conduct. Axe never speaks badly of other pianists. Instead, he finds ways to lift them up. He remains kind and optimistic, and he works to build trust with other performers. Axe's character makes his environment and the music that much better. I think Manny's code could be applied to all our lives. Lift up others, be kind, build trust with our fellow humans. Great code to live by in music and in life, from pianist Emmanuel Axe. In a moment, a Prokofiev pivot. 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
1: 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I'm Michael Barone. I hope you'll be listening.
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0: Back during the first months of the pandemic, when we were all learning what lockdown meant, pretty much everyone had to rethink pretty much everything. Plans that had been years in the making were completely upended. A word that came up a lot during this time was pivot. Pre-pandemic, I always felt this word as stationary. The object is in one place, and when it pivots, it just faces another direction. When arts organizations all around the world needed to rework their entire calendars, the vibe of the word pivot changed for me. Now I picture a basketball player running full steam down the court, then getting blocked and needing to change her trajectory. Pivot. The music we're going to hear next came to exist in its current form because Sergei Prokofiev had to pivot. Little background. Prokofiev really loved opera, really wanted to write opera, did not have much success in that genre. He worked on an opera called The Fiery Angel for nearly a decade, but it never got off the ground. Super complicated story about nuns and demons and visions. No happy ending in sight. Even though he couldn't find anyone willing to stage the opera, Prokofiev felt like it was some of the best music he'd ever written. And a friend suggested he turn that material into a symphony. Pivot. Maintain the energy and the momentum, but altered the trajectory. Paolo Bartolomeoli leads the Minnesota Orchestra in the Symphony No. 3 by Sergei Prokofiev. We'll join them at the start of the second movement.

0: The final three movements of Sergei Prokofiev's Symphony No. 3. That performance recorded live at Orchestra Hall in downtown Minneapolis, Minnesota, with Paolo Bortolomeoli conducting the Minnesota Orchestra. Hey, what are you doing in April? Let's go to Prague and Dresden and Berlin. PT has organized a cozy group tour of those cities where we'll take in the sights and the sounds at three of classical music's biggest festivals. Spots are limited, so if you're considering this trip, let's go! Details, dates, and itinerary can be found at publicradiocustomtravel.org. That's publicradiocustomtravel.org. Our staff here at PT is senior producer Catherine Slusher, producers Megan Oglesby and Kathleen Bradbury, associate producer John Goman, music logger David Kemp, and our classical digital producer is Inez Juanchez. I'm Valerie Kaler. This is Performance Today from APM, American Public Media. Pianist Lisa Kaplan describes composer Clarice Assad as a generous collaborator.
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4: 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I'm Steve Johnson. 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
5: Live from NPR News, I'm Lakshmi Singh. Communities along the U.S. Gulf Coast are making final preparations before Hurricane Isaias arrives. The storm is getting stronger. It's now a 120-mile-per-hour Cat 3. As NPR's Debbie Elliott reports, Isaias is projected to make landfall tonight or early in the morning near the Alabama-Florida border.
6: Forecasters with the National Hurricane Center say this will be a dangerous hurricane at landfall. Local officials have ordered evacuations along some Florida panhandle beaches and have opened shelters. Alabama ordered tourists to leave its coast. More than half of the offshore oil and gas production in the Gulf has been curtailed, according to the Marine Minerals Administration. Debbie Elliott, NPR News, Crestview, Florida.
5: The legendary former NFL coach and player Mike Ditka has died. A family spokesperson says Ditka died this morning surrounded by family and friends. He was 86. As our member station WBEZ writes, the Hall of Famer played on the Bears' 1963 NFL championship team and coached the Bears to their only Super Bowl championship after the 1985 season. He is being remembered as a larger-than-life personality beloved by a generation of Bears fans. A new federal forecast projects record electricity use in the U.S. this year and next, partly driven by the growth of artificial intelligence. NPR's Windsor Johnson reports that rising demand is already pushing up prices in some parts of the country.
7: The forecast comes from the Energy Information Administration. AI data centers need large amounts of power to run their computers and keep them cool. Costa Samaras directs Carnegie Mellon University's Scott Institute for Energy Innovation.
8: In places like the Mid-Atlantic, where electricity demand from data centers is rising very quickly, and there's not a lot of new electricity supply, electricity prices are going up.
7: Samara says expanding data centers can require costly power lines and other equipment. He says lawmakers need regulations that make those companies cover the costs. Windsor Johnston, NPR News.
5: A federal immigration agent shot and injured a man in the Bronx yesterday. NPR's Jasmine Garz reports officials have identified the individual. This 28-year-old Dominican national Oscar Belgao.
9: Police Commissioner Jessica Tisch said ICE agents attempted to arrest the man while he was in his car with a 5-year-old boy believed to be his son in the back seat. One of the agents was wearing a construction worker vest. 7 shots were fired into the car. The man was injured in his neck. The child, Tisch said, is unharmed. The Department of Homeland Security has stated that Belgal is in the U.S. without papers and had been convicted of grand larceny. Commissioner Tisch said he also had a pending drug case. New York Governor Kathy Hochul and Mayor Zoran Mamdani condemned the shooting and accused the Trump administration of, quote, terrorizing our city. Jasmine Garst, NPR News, New York.
5: This is NPR News.
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4: Good afternoon, and thanks for joining me on WXXI Classical. I'm Steve Johnson with you on a sunny fall afternoon. It's Friday, October 9th. Highs expected to be in the mid-60s. Lows tonight around 42 degrees, and it looks like it'll be pretty similar over the weekend as well. We do have a chance of showers on Sunday going all the way into the evening. Right now, it is 61 in Rochester, 61 in Houghton as well. Our first piece of the afternoon is the prelude to the opera La Traviata by Giuseppe Verdi. This recording by conductor Claudio Abbado and the Berlin Philharmonic.

0: Prelude to La Traviata by Giuseppe Verdi. Claudio Abbado conducting that performance of the Berlin Philharmonic Orchestra. I'm Steve Johnson with you on WXXI Classical. 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Kevin Indovino is also back with me this afternoon. How's it going, Kevin?
1: Well, I hope it's going well, Steve. 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Or if they're already a sustaining member, if they can increase their monthly giving by just a couple dollars or more, it will go towards this overall goal of 250. But I understand that we have passed the halfway mark. So we're halfway there.
0: Oh, that's wonderful to hear. I was still waiting on specific numbers. 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
1: Absolutely. And you know what? 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
0: 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It just asks you for your name, your address, your payment information, and how much you would like to give. 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I did it a couple times on the air yesterday, and I turned on a stopwatch, and it took me 50 seconds to go through all that information. And obviously, I was just kind of typing really quickly, but it just goes to show that it really doesn't take that much time. And we're going for monthly sustainers. That means you make that decision once, and you never have to make it again. Think about that. 50 seconds that you spend today changes the entire future of WXXI. That sounds worth it to me. 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And we've got some great music to be your hold music during that call. Here is some movements of the African Suite by Fela Sowande.

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few movements of The African Suite by Fela Sawande and a recording by the Chicago Sinfonietta conducted by Paul Freeman. This is W.

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2: Absolutely. Might be our final day, but you still have time to go to the phone right now and give us a call at 454-6300. Become one of our newest sustaining members. We hope you do, because we are in the midst of a very aggressive challenge right now. We're hoping to obtain at least 250 sustaining members, new sustaining members before 6 o'clock. We have surpassed the halfway mark. Last tally I got, we were at about 127. That means we have still a long way to go. But if you're already a sustaining member, if you can just increase your monthly gift by a couple dollars or more, that will count towards this goal of 250. But certainly, if you're not yet a member of WXXI, this is the perfect time to do it. 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
2: You know, and Steve talks about benefits, and we hope that, you know, the biggest benefit for you is that this service is here for you each and every day because of members of this community that have become members of WXXI. 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I'm trying to figure out what to call it, but it's just a benefit.
1: It's a great thank you gift. Yeah. It's a way for us to just offer a little bit of thanks for keeping public media strong in the community. And signing up only takes about 2 minutes. We just need your name, we need your contact information, what you would like to give, and how you would like to give it. And that's it. And the theme of the day is monthly sustainers. That means that's 2 minutes you only have to take one time, because once you become a monthly sustainer, it happens month after month. It renews every month and it becomes very predictable for you, which is helpful as you're trying to figure out, you know, all of the little mundane things that we all have to figure out in our lives. Having that predictability helps. And it also helps us as a station, because it means that we have a steady stream of income that gives us a lot of clarity as we decide what programming to pursue here at the station. It just makes public media that much stronger, really, to have that kind of predictability. So we're asking you to make that pledge now and get us closer to this 250 listener challenge brought to us by Leadership Circle member Ralph Josefowicz, who's offered an additional $25,000 once we reach that 250 new monthly sustainer point. So please do make that pledge now. WXXI.org/give

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Here is a suite of ballet music from the opera Azire by Josef Martin Krauss. Uwe Grote conducting the New Zealand Symphony Orchestra.

0: Ballet music from Atire by Josef Martin Kraus. Uwe Grod conducting the New Zealand Symphony Orchestra in that performance.
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0: Good afternoon. I'm Steve Johnson with you on your public media station, WXXI Classical. 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And I've got my friend Kevin Indovino here as well to help make the case.
2: 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I mean, used to surprise me, but it doesn't surprise me now how many people who are overseas or in other parts of the country that are pledging to this station, because obviously they're streaming the station either on their phone or the computer. 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I like to put my money where my mouth is. 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And you can do that right now by giving us a call at 454-6300.
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3: Have you ever thought about how important wood is to classical music? You need it to build instruments, to create stages and theater seating. You even need it to write pieces of music like this one. Well, at least the composer needed it. Hey, y'all, I'm Loki Karuna, and on today's edition of Noteworthy, I'm going to invite you to check out this wooden work by a composer whose career is as solid as any giant oak or sycamore, a woman named Jennifer Higdon. Jennifer Higdon hails from East Tennessee, where words like y'all are just as appropriate for the concert hall as any other space. She remains a fixture in her home state of Tennessee and across the South, and she's grown to be one of the most performed living composers, not just down south and in the United States, but across the globe. Today, Jennifer Higdon's most performed composition is a very soft and soothing work called Blue Cathedral. This composition, on the other hand, written in 2001, shows a bit of her more angular side, a really cool bassoon feature called Dark Wood.

Whether you think of Jennifer Higdon's music as dark and oaky, soft and silky, or somewhere in between, you'd be right. Her popularity among concertgoers is a testament to not only her diverse, eclectic style, but her status as one of today's most noteworthy composers. Noteworthy is a production of WDAV Classical Public Radio.

0: Dark Wood by Jennifer Higdon. We heard that world premiere recording by Eric Stromberg on the bassoon, Timothy Schwartz on violin, Lawrence Stromberg playing cello, and Charles Abramovich playing piano. That was the featured piece on this afternoon's episode of Noteworthy, a segment that we have every afternoon here at WXXI Classical for the last year and a half or so, I would say. Become very popular as a segment here on our afternoon programming, and you can actually find the full library online as well at WXXIClassical.org under the On Demand tab, full of fascinating figures that you may not know about in classical music. 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Kevin Indovino is also back with me this afternoon. Hi there, Kevin.
1: Hi, Stephen, and hello to your listeners. You know, Stephen, I'm looking at some of the notes that we get concerning people that are making pledges, and there's a member in Fairport who increased their monthly sustaining gift to WXI, but then they put in a note saying, sorry, it's the best I can do right now. Well, I want to say there's no reason to be sorry. We are certainly grateful for whatever you can do, and we would never ask anyone to do more than what they can afford. And that's why sustaining membership comes in so conveniently, is that you pick the amount that you can afford on a monthly basis. We like to suggest that, you know, start it at $5 a month. But hey, if you can start it at just $2 a month, that's okay too. Whatever you can afford, whatever is going to be comfortable for your budget is going to go a long way towards supporting the programming that you enjoy here on WXXI. So to that member in Fairport and to everyone who has made their pledge so far, thank you. We are in the midst of a sustaining member challenge where we're hoping to get at least 250 people to either become our new sustaining member, or if you're already a sustaining member, if you can increase your monthly amount by $2 or more, it will go towards reaching that goal, which will unlock, I guess, Steve, an additional $25,000.
0: We are so grateful to Ralph Josefowitz, who has put up this challenge for you to become our newest sustaining member. He was offering $25,000 after we get 250 listeners to become monthly sustainers or to increase their existing sustaining gift by $2 a month or more. And I think, you know, to your point, it is very tempting to feel like we're hoping for a hero. 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We don't need heroes because we've got a great thriving community here, and public media is a crucial part of that. 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But the difference is, unlike other subscription services, you get an entire ecosystem of media here owned by the Rochester community and responsive to the Rochester community. 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
1: Absolutely. And, you know, one thing to point out is, if becoming a sustaining member on a monthly basis isn't for you, if that's something that you'd prefer not to do, that's okay too. 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And, you know, sometimes people, they can only afford maybe a $20 donation a year. That's great, because that means that you are part of this community, you are part of this station, you are part of the foundation that keeps this service strong. So whatever is comfortable for your budget, what is important is that you join this family, this public media family here at WXXI, to support not only the great music, but also to support independent local journalism, to support the educational services that we provide for this community, for teachers and parents and daycare providers and librarians who readily turn to us for educational tools and resources to help our children become better citizens and hopefully future members.
0: And it really is a very easy process to join as well. 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All we need is your name, contact information, and your donation amount. 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We got increases from Don and Tristan in Rochester. And Mary Jo in Honey Oy also increased. Oh, we just got a new one. Dave in Rochester increased. These names are rolling in. We've got great momentum going. You'll be in good company. 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Here is some brand new music for you, an album by Yupeng Chun that came out just last week, I believe. This is the piece Under the Moonlight.

0: From a brand new album of music by composer Yupeng Chun, that was Under the Moonlight, featuring too many soloists for me to name right now, but probably a big one you'll recognize was that violin solo played by Daniel Hope and conductor Liang Zhang and the Shanghai Philharmonic Orchestra. 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And that is why we occasionally remind you that it might be about time for you to start giving yourself. 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Kevin Indovino is also with me this afternoon. Wasn't that a great piece?
1: It really was. I thoroughly enjoyed it. And, you know, Steve and I were having a conversation during that piece about how soothing and how serene classical music can be. And, you know, we're talking about how past couple of weeks, you know, I've been trying to get away from having the TV on at night to put me to sleep. And I've been turning to classical music to kind of just kind of calm things down and settle the mind and get you in a place where you can go to sleep.
0: I'm going to expose you a little bit, though. Right. You were saying you were letting an algorithm decide calming music for
1: you. It's still classical music. And, you know, it's still the beauty of classical music. And
0: but isn't it so much more wonderful to have humans pick the music that you listen to?
1: Good point. It is a very good point. And I think one of the greatest values that we should be supporting here at WXI is that we still have live human beings sitting behind that microphone selecting the music for you. And not only selecting the music, but also sharing their passion and their love for that music. That we're not just playing the music. They are actually sharing some history behind the music or some interesting anecdote about that particular arrangement or that particular composer or a particular musician. Yeah, Steve, you don't get that with an algorithm. You don't get that with Alexa or Google or whatever. But and that's something that our listeners, I know, appreciate. And I hope they will continue to appreciate. And the best way to show us your appreciation is to become a sustaining member of this public media station, WXXI. Or if you're already a sustainer member, you know, is a time where you might be able to afford to increase your monthly giving by $2 or more, because that will all go towards this very aggressive goal that we have of getting at least 250 new sustaining members or increases on sustaining memberships before 6 o'clock today, because that's going to unlock an additional money for us in the amount of $25,000. A very generous offer from Ralph Josefowitz, who is offering that if we can obtain that 250 sustaining membership goal.
0: And we have some great momentum going this afternoon. We know this is an absolutely achievable goal because we know that you totally intend to give. We've been talking to you all week. You've been hearing this messaging and you've been saying to yourself, oh yeah, I should do that. I should do that. Well, do it now. Put us over the finish line. You can help us get this additional $25,000 put up as a challenge by our Leadership Circle member, Dr. Ralph Josefowitz, who has been a very generous giver to WXXI over the years. And this is to encourage you to give, even if you're only giving $5 a month, $10 a month. Most people giving $10 to $20 a month. 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Looks like we've got new recordings back to back today, though this is not a brand new piece. This is much older than the one we just heard. It's a concerto for trumpet and violin by George Philip Telemann, with violinist Isabella Faust and trumpeter Uta Hartwig playing with the Academy for Early Music in Berlin, led here by Bernhard Forck.

0: The Academy for Early Music in Berlin has really been killing it recently with some energetic performances like that Concerto for Trumpet and Violin by Georg Philipp Telemann. We heard violin soloist Isabella Faust and trumpet soloist Uta Hartwig playing with the Academy for Early Music in Berlin, led by Bernhard Fork. This is WXXI.
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0: time. And that helps us stay independent. 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
1: Absolutely. And we're very proud to be celebrating 60 years, but we could not have done 60 years if it wasn't for this community rising to the occasion to help support public media for the Rochester region and now the Finger Lakes as well. 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And we are calling upon you right now. If you are not yet a member of WXXI, now today is the perfect day to do so. We are in the midst of a sustaining member challenge. Sustaining membership is something that we started a few years ago because it really is the easiest and most convenient way to support this organization, easier on your budget. 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The important thing is that you have complete control of it. You choose the amount. If at some point things get a little tough for you and you need to scale back on that contribution, you can always put a pause on it for a while, or, you know, we hope you don't cancel it permanently, but you could do that as well. Like I said, you have complete control of how you want to support this station. 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All the details are there about becoming a sustaining member and how it operates. 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
0: 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Here is a beloved tone poem by Jean Sibelius from his Tales of Lemminkainen. This is The Swan of Tuonela, featuring an English horn solo played by Karolina Grinna with the Gothenburg Symphony Orchestra conducted by Santtu Matias Ruvaali.

0: English horn soloist Karolina Grinna with the Gothenburg Symphony Orchestra, conducted by Santu Matthias Ruvalli in The Swan of Tuonela by Jean Sibelius. A real somber piece there that totally captures the story that it's telling. It's from classic Finnish mythology. There's this island of the dead surrounded by a moat that has a swan swimming through it. And that swan is considered the most innocent being. And of course, the hero of the story, Lemminkainen, is tasked with killing it. And spoiler alert, does not end well for him. It's worth listening to the whole set of tone poems there, but we only get to hear that one, The Swan of Tuonela, which is the most famous music of Jean Sibelius here on WXXI Classical. I'm Steve Johnson here with Kevin Indovino on the final day of our fall membership campaign. And, you know, what a treat that we have this public media station where we get to share these kinds of stories. How often do you really get to just talk to people about classical music? I'd say there aren't many places available.
1: Absolutely. And talking about that piece there about the swan just reminds me of the time that my friend and I were kayaking on Irondequoit Bay and we got attacked by swans because we came too close to their nest.
0: They're not as innocent in real life. Yeah.
1: but it also then reminds me of the beauty of classical music and how it really can inspire your imagination or conjure up a visual imagination about a particular scene or a particular mood that music might be putting you in. That's what I love about it. I love not just listening to classical music, but, you know, what is that imagery that it is conjuring up for you? And that's the beauty of classical music. And that's what I discovered at a very young age, as a young teenager, when I somehow discovered this station on the radio dial and something caught my attention. And I was like, oh, this is what they call classical music. Oh, this is really interesting. And, you know, in WXXI, growing up just out in Brockport, became my window to a whole world of arts and culture, whether it was music or dance or my first Broadway show I had ever seen was on WXXI television. It was the original recorded production of Pippin back in the day.
0: Still a classic recording.
1: Still a classic. And, you know, with Ben Vereen, and I'm like, oh my God, he is so fantastic. That's what WXXI did for me at a very young age. It inspired me to follow a path into the arts and culture and to follow my path and my love for music and for theater and for dance and visual arts. And that's why I support this station. You know, even though I'm an employee here and I love the work that I do because I know it inspires someone out there to maybe follow that path as well. But I'm also a sustaining member. Because as I often say, I like to put my money where my mouth is. If I'm encouraging you to become a sustaining member, well, then I need to also step up to the plate. And I do that because I know there are young people out there, just as I was a couple decades ago, who might get inspired by what they're hearing today. That's what it's all about. It's not about just supporting the music that you love, but it's about making sure that this service and this music is available and accessible to everyone in this community who wants to take part. And we're asking you right now to become maybe a new sustaining member if you're not yet a member of WXXI, or if you are a sustaining member, perhaps it's time to maybe increase your monthly giving by a couple of dollars or more. It all goes towards making sure that this service remains strong and vital and accessible to everyone.
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0: Here's a sort of mid-20th century take on a classic Bach style. Eight Inventions for Piano by Ulysses Kay, performed by Rochelle Sinnett.

0: Eight Inventions for Piano by Ulysses K, performed by Rochelle Sennett. 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
0: Hi there, I'm Steve Johnson with you on WXXI Classical here on the final day of our fall membership campaign. 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Kevin Indovino is also back with me. Hello, Kevin.
2: 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And we know you're not tuning in to just listen to Steve and I, that's for sure, although I'm sure Steve has lots of fans out there. But in order for us to keep providing you with some really great music, whether it's an old traditional Beethoven symphony or something more contemporary, it all comes your way because someone like you has stepped up and became a member of WXXI. And that's what we're asking you to do right now. Become a new sustaining member and help us reach this new sustaining member goal that we have today. And you will help unlock an additional $25,000 from Ralph Josefowitz, who is going to write that check as soon as we reach that goal. And where are we at right now, Steve?
0: I think we are doing so well. I think in the last piece, we've gotten somewhere around 25 new sustainers. So we are building momentum and we're asking you to keep it going. Sending out thanks to Wendy in Rochester. We've got Peter in Pittsford who increased and said he's happy to help. Thank you, Peter. Mary Ruth in Walcott, Janet in Rochester, Christopher in Canandaigua. We also got a special note from Charles in Penfield, who became a monthly sustainer this afternoon. Thank you so much, Charles. He says, our family loves classical music and would like to see WXXI Classical continue providing music to our community. And I think, you know, here at the 60th anniversary of our station, that is such an important thing. 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And that is so much easier because all we need from you is a sustaining membership. 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

0: That Matter Patter trio ending the overture to Ruttergor, a operetta by Gilbert and Sullivan. We heard Andrew Penny conducting the Royal Ballet Sinfonia. The most famous line from that is them saying, it really doesn't matter, matter, matter, matter, matter. And I'll tell you, it does matter. 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And so here on the last day of our fall membership campaign, we're asking you to join in that effort with however much you're willing to give. You can go to wxxi.org/give or call 585-454-6300. Kevin Indovino is also back in the studio with me. Hi there, Kevin.
1: Hi, Steve. And, you know, with the cuts to federal funding this past year, I would venture to say that it is more than 50% of our revenue comes from our members right now. That's probably kicked up a little bit. And you know, because we are faced with a loss of $1.9 million that we lost this year. And $1.9 million that we will not have for the next year and the year after that and the year after that. That is why we need to come to you, our listeners, to help make up that gap in our funding. But also just simply to make sure that we are able to sustain the great programming and the great service that we provide for the Rochester region and the Finger Lakes and wherever you may be listening from. And right now, we are in the midst of this challenge. We just crossed the threshold of 150 sustaining members that we've gained, either as new members or sustaining members who have increased their monthly giving. We have 100 more to go. You know, it's taken us, we started at 7 o'clock this morning, so if I'm doing my math right, that's taken us 7 hours to get 150. We got about a little less than 4 hours to get the remaining 100. So no need to wait. You can do it right now. And as Steve said, you can start off your sustaining membership for as little as $5 per month. Comes directly out of your checking account or credit card or however you want to set that up. And if you're already a sustaining member, then is it time to maybe think about increasing that amount by a couple dollars per month? Did you start off at $5 a month? Is it time where you can possibly afford $7 per month? All goes towards this very ambitious goal that we have today, but rest assured that every dollar that comes in goes towards providing you the great music that you turn to each day.
0: It is so important to support public media in the community. 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As I said, we do have great momentum going this afternoon. Plenty more thank yous to give out. We heard from Susan in Rochester and Edward in Pifford increased. Priscilla in Rochester became a monthly sustainer. Bonnie in Fairport, Thomas in Rochester. We've got so many new members in just the last couple minutes, but we're still waiting on you. So why wait? 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And we've got some peaceful music here to accompany that call. This is the Siegfried Idyll by Richard Wagner in a performance by the Orpheus Chamber Orchestra.

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0: the music of Richard Wagner. His Siegfried Idyll first performed for his wife on Christmas Day in 1870 in their villa out in the country. They had a chamber orchestra arranged on the stairs to gently serenade her as she woke up on Christmas morning. And I honestly can't think of a more romantic Christmas present. Well, I guess I can think of one, and that is your support for this station. Famously founded on Christmas Eve in 1974, we were celebrating our 50th year of classical music on the air here at WXXI just a couple of years ago. Today, we're celebrating 60 years on TV as well. 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Kevin Indovino is also with me this afternoon. Hi there, Kevin.
1: Hi, Steve. Hey, I'm looking at the tallies here, and I see our member Sally in Interlaken just increased her sustaining membership. And quite frankly, Steve, I had to go Google, where is Interlaken?
0: And I'm still it's a learning about all the places town. Around here. I've only lived in the area 7 years, I have to be honest. And there are lots of great little places around
1: there
0: for
1: really
0: sure.
1: There really is. This is settled in between Seneca Lake and Cayuga Lake over in Seneca County, which only proves how far-reaching we are. And it's a little town of 600 people, a little village. And I can imagine that their window to arts and culture and great music performances is probably very much WXXI. How often are they going to be driving into Rochester to see a performance or to go to the Philharmonic? It's a great way of not only, connecting our community here in the immediate Rochester area, but we have neighbors that are so far-reaching that that we're able to provide this service for. So for all of you in Interlaken, and especially Sally, we do thank you for your support. And you right now can join Sally by becoming our next sustaining member. We are looking to raise at least 250 new sustaining members or sustaining members who will increase their monthly giving by $2 or more before the 6 o'clock hour. We're a little more than halfway there, but we've got a long way to go. So we'd love to hear from you right now. Again, that number is 454-6300. For those of you in Interlaken, the area code is 585. And you can just simply go online at wxxi.org/give.
0: As Kevin was saying, when 250 listeners become monthly sustainers today or increase existing sustaining by $2 a month or more, it unlocks an additional $25,000 from our Leadership Circle member, Ralph Josefowitz. 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
1: And, I'm, again, going through the tallies here and the names, and I'm noticing that most of the pledges that are coming in are people who are already sustaining members and who are increasing their monthly gift, and that's great. 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
0: It is a very quick process, just takes about 2 minutes. 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Here's the Cappella Strumentale del Duomo di Novara performing a sonata by Isabella Leonarda.

0: Cappella Strumentale del Duomo di Novara, performing a sonata by Isabella Leonarda on WXXI Classical. I'm Steve Johnson here in the studio with Kevin Indovino. And Kevin, that album is one that we love here at WXXI Classical because there are not many women composers from the Baroque era that we know about. And Isabella Leonarda wrote a great series of sonatas for small chamber ensembles. The one catch with that album is you may have noticed each of the movements are very, very short. And they each get their own track. So there are 70 some odd tracks on that entire album, making up each of these dozen or so sonatas. That was very hard to program when we were playing from CD player. Can you imagine? That was tracks 56 to 61 from this album. However, thanks to listener support, we were able to digitize our music library. And now it's just a click of a button to play those couple tracks of that album. It's something that's made it so much more convenient for us and also helped preserve these CDs as they get a little bit old, as some of these CDs are starting to degrade to the point where we can't play them anymore, but we've been able to preserve them because of this massive digitization project funded by our listeners. And so today, during our membership campaign, we're just asking you to think about what that means to you, that we can preserve these CDs. Nobody ever thought that CDs were going to get old, and now they are, and we've done the work to preserve them so that we can keep this music going on your classical music station. Think about what that means and give a pledge of support at wxxi.org/give.
1: Well, Steve, I'm sure back in the Baroque days, they didn't know what tracks were. Probably would have arranged their movements a little differently.
0: I'm sure Bach loved his CDs.
1: Right. So, but, you know, it's an important point. Technology changes and technology advances, and we need to make sure that we are advancing with it to make sure that we are able to continue to provide you with all of this great programming and the great music. And the great knowledge that people like Steve have about the music and about how it was composed and arranged and about the musicians themselves, the history behind that piece, that there was very few women composers back then. But here's something that they found and sought out and are very passionate about sharing it with you. That all comes at a price. You know, it doesn't come free, even though you might think you can just turn on your radio or nowadays your smart speaker. And it comes over the airwaves to you. But it does cost money. You know, the very basics. It costs money to keep the lights on. It costs money to keep that server going with all of the digital files that are currently on it. You know, and we rely on you, our listeners, to help provide the funds that we need to keep this place up and running. And we're not asking you for a lot. You know, we suggest that you become a sustaining member beginning at, you know, $5 a month. Many people pick 20, 10, 20, sometimes $30 a month. 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
0: 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Here's violinist Lara St. John with pianist Ilan Rechtman playing the Carmen Fantasy by Franz Waxman.

0: Carmen Fantasy by Franz Waxman. We heard Lara St. John performing on the violin with pianist Elon Rechtman. Lara St. John, a featured violinist in a documentary that you can see as part of WXXI's Classical Presents series tomorrow afternoon.
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0: That WXXI Classical Presents series, one of the many collaborations that we're able to do because of member support. 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We've got just a couple minutes left together here with Kevin Indovino. Kevin, how's it going?
3: It's going well, considering today is the last day of our pledge drive, but people are stepping up, and we are so appreciative of that. So thank you to all of you who have either joined us as new members or who have increased their sustaining membership. And it will make sure that we sustain the programming that you enjoy here each and every day. You know, I was reading in the WXXI Daily Newsletter this morning about a great article about the Memorial Art Gallery and how they got this great, very generous donation to where, beginning in May, they're going to be able to offer free admission to anyone that wants to attend the gallery. And it's kind of a throwback to their mission of making sure that their art and is accessible to anyone and everyone that would like to enjoy that facility. And that's kind of what we do here at WXXI. You, as a member, are kind of like our major donors, as if we consider bringing you all together as the very foundation of support here at WXXI. You are making sure that this music and this programming and everything that WXXI does is made accessible to everyone in this community. Let's face it, not everyone can afford to go to an RPO concert. Not everyone can afford to become a member of WXXI. But everyone has the right to enjoy the music that we play here from day to day. And if you are able to help support that mission, then we would love to hear from you right now at 454-6300. Become our next sustaining member or consider increasing your monthly gift if you're already a sustaining member.
0: 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Here's a joyful dance for you by Alberto Ginastera, the Malambo from his ballet Estancia.

0: A piece that's become the calling card of the Simón Bolívar Youth Orchestra of Venezuela, conducted by Gustavo Dudamel. That was the Malambo from Estancia by Argentinian composer Alberto Ginastera. I'm Steve Johnson with you on WXXI Classical. Worth mentioning that we are celebrating Hispanic Heritage Month, and that is really one of the classics of Latin American music. Argentinian composer Alberto Ginastera, played by some great Venezuelan musicians. Always happy to highlight the contributions of Latin American musicians to this great classical repertoire. Dan McInerney is also back in the studio with me on the final day of our fall membership campaign. Dan, how's it going?
1: It's going great. It's Friday. It is the last 3 hours of the pledge drive. Yeah, if you've been listening all week and you haven't made a pledge, I don't know. But
0: are we getting the disappointed dad voice from you now?
1: Like, you know, however, you know, procrastination does have benefits, right? 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
0: It is such an easy process. And once you click that button, it takes you to a landing page that just asks you for a couple pieces of information. We have some suggested donation levels, so you can just click the button that seems most appropriate for you. Then it'll ask for your name, your contact information, your donation amount, and your payment information. That's just a minute or two of work that you're doing. And then when you become a monthly sustainer, it's work that you'll never have to do again. Because as Dan mentioned, it just comes out of your account every month and you don't think about it. 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The process is even faster to change it. So you can set up your pledge now at wxxi.org/give or call 585-454-6300.
1: I mean, I guess I shouldn't admit that I don't pay attention to that. But
0: it's okay. This is a safe space.
1: Okay. but it is true though. Or I have on occasion thought, oh, I think I increased that the last drive. And then I realized, no, I didn't. I thought I did, but I didn't. So if you're in that boat, luxury sea liner, cruise ship, because there's probably a bunch of you, think about that. Make that increase. If it's $2 or more, that'll be unlock a sustainer challenge from Dr. Ralph Josefowitz. But it's up to you to make that pledge. WXXI.org/give.
0: And we are so grateful to everybody who is joining in today. We've got great momentum going. Scott in Rochester increased. 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Mary in Penfield increased. 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
0: Good afternoon. You're listening to WXXI Classical. I'm Steve Johnson here in the studio with Dan McInerney on the final day of our membership campaign. And we actually just received a really special note from a member who increased her membership. Kira in Rochester says, "I love, love, love the classical on WXXO, especially Pipe Dreams and With Heart and Voice." And I just wanted to highlight that because Pipe Dreams and With Heart and Voice are both very organ-heavy shows, and we put those here on purpose because we know that Rochester has a uniquely active organ community. And I can tell you, I've lived in a lot of different places, and there are not many places as enthusiastic as Rochester is about the organ. And that is just an example of the way that public media is able to really tailor to your interests because we believe in the importance of community. We're not just playing music because we think it's good, but we're playing the music that we know the community is interested in. And that's something you only get in a situation like this where you have a public media station that's locally funded with real humans choosing the music for you. If that sounds like a mission that you believe in, we're asking you today to become a sustaining member. You can do that at wxxi.org/give or by calling 585-454-6300.
2: Well, Steve is totally right. 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
0: 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We started this talking about With Heart and Voice. 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Here's another local ensemble we'd like to highlight, or at least, you know, a neighbor ensemble, the Buffalo Philharmonic, conducted by Joanne Folletta in Ravel's Rhapsodie Espagnole.

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0: 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Dan McInerney is also back with me. Hi there, Dan.
2: Hey, Steve. 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
0: And it is, you know, people of all stripes listen to this music. It's really easy to make assumptions about what our audience is. And a lot of times you'll be wrong. You know, Dan, you talked about growing up on a farm.
2: Yeah.
0: We actually have someone, Ryan Trumansberg, increased his monthly gift. Yay. And says this is his soundtrack while he drives his tractor. And I think that is wonderful. I love having selections that are, you know, good to drive a tractor to. It sounds wonderful to me, and I'm glad that we get to be a part of that.
2: Yeah.
0: Because that is what makes public media special. And if that sounds like a project you want to be a part of, it's so easy to become our newest sustaining member at wxxi.org/give.
2: Yeah, I remember as a kid, my first Walkman, right? And so I'd go to bed and listen to whatever it was, WMHT in Albany, but symphony broadcast of some sort. And you just sort of just kind of like, it was a great moment to just relax, chill, calm down. It was great. It is all walks of life. When you make that pledge, especially online, you can choose your thank you gift, and there's all sorts of swag. And I'm always intrigued when I'm out and about and I see somebody with their WXXI bag or their hoodie or the hat or whatever. And it is all walks of life. People tune in. They tune into classical. They tune into the news. They tune into both. You get the root listeners. All these folks who find a home with WXXI, and that can be you with your pledge of support today.
0: 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We've got one final selection this afternoon. It's called The Enchanted Forest, a piece by Vincent Dandy with Ramon Gamba conducting the Iceland Symphony Orchestra.

0: I always love it, hearing those sort of peaceful 19th century pieces about sort of magical stories with vague storylines here. That one just called The Enchanted Forest, La Forêt Enchantée by Vincent d'Indy. We heard the Iceland Symphony Orchestra performing under the baton of Rumon Gamba. I'm Steve Johnson, with you only for the next 4 minutes here as we round out our fall membership campaign. 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I've also got Dan McInerney back with me. Dan, you'll be here for a little bit longer.
1: I'll be here for a little bit longer. Yeah, but it's a, you know, send Steve off with a blitz of calls, you know, right now before he leaves at 4 o'clock. 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
0: I was just thinking, with that metaphor of carrying the torch of the Olympic opening ceremony, we've got, you know, you're handing it off to the next person. We're trying to get to the point where you can light that cauldron. And who's going to be the one to do it? Well, we'll find out when you make that call. 585-454-6300 or wxxi.org/give. We do have a lot of people calling in right now. Thank you to Joseph in Penfield, Alexandra in Spencerport, Irene in Rochester, Amy in Geneseo, Dolores in Rochester. These names are pouring in. We're so grateful to each and every one of them, and we're still waiting on you. So make that pledge at wxxi.org/give or call 585-454-6300.
1: And you took it to the Olympic part. I just remember the arrow flying, you know, that was dramatic. So you could be that person, right? You could be the 250th person and launching the arrow into the cauldron.
0: Was that at Atlanta? That was 30 years ago.
1: No, that was more recent than that, unless they've done it more than once.
0: They've probably done it
1: probably.
0: More than once.
1: You know, it was so effective, right?
0: 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Then we need your first and last name, email address, home address, and your payment information. 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
2: Live from NPR News, I'm Lakshmi Singh. Forecasters say Hurricane Isaias will make landfall on the northern Gulf Coast tonight. NPR's Bill Chappell reports a storm is already being felt on land, lashing the coast with tropical storm force winds.
3: Hurricane Isaias is currently predicted to make landfall close to the Alabama-Florida border. With sustained winds of 120 miles per hour, this is a major storm. Forecasters say Isaias will stay at or near Category 3 when it arrives. They also warn that its storm surge could reach from 6 to 9 feet along the coast. Florida Governor Ron DeSantis is urging people to evacuate if they're in a high-risk zone.
4: We always say, you know, you hide from the wind but you run from the water.
3: Heavy rains will likely cause flash flooding. Making matters worse, the rain will fall on ground that's already saturated. Bill Chappell, NPR News.
2: As the Pentagon faces mounting pushback over plans to live stream the execution by firing squad of the shooter behind the 2009 attack at Fort Hood, Vice President J.D. Vance expressed doubt.
5: I don't know that that's actually going to happen. Let's sort of see what I think it's going to happen in December when he's executed.
2: Vance referencing former Army psychiatrist Nidal Hassan. NPR's Deepa Shivaram is covering the vice president.
6: Vance is campaigning in Ohio and told reporters he didn't know if the live stream would actually happen. And he added that if the execution is live streamed, he wouldn't watch it. Secretary of Defense Pete Hegseth's decision to live stream the execution received widespread condemnation from lawmakers in the U.S., from both parties, and from international bodies like the United Nations. The shooter, Nidal Hassan, killed 13 people and wounded more than 30 in Fort Hood, Texas. His execution is scheduled for December 3rd, 17 years to the day since the shooting took place. Deepa Shivaram, NPR News, The White House.
2: President Trump says he has struck a deal for diesel with Russia. He made the announcement on social media as record high fuel prices are linked to his low public approval ratings disclosed in national polls. The president has ordered a White House hearing next month to consider allegations of mortgage fraud against Federal Reserve Governor Lisa Cook. NPR's Scott Horsley reports critics have dismissed the move as a, quote, kangaroo court.
7: The Supreme Court blocked President Trump's earlier effort to fire Lisa Cook, noting the Fed is supposed to be insulated from political pressure and finding that Trump had not given Cook an opportunity to defend herself. Now the president has set up a committee and ordered a hearing to weigh charges from a Trump loyalist that Cook made false statements on mortgage applications. Cook's lawyers say the Fed official welcomes a chance to clear her name, but add they have grave doubts that the quote-unquote hearing will be legitimate. The top Democrat on the Senate committee that oversees the Fed labeled the hearing a show trial and called it part of a dangerous quest by the president to illegally take over the nation's central bank. Scott Horsley, NPR News, Washington.
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9: 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And there's a particular challenge today on the final day to get you to sign up as a sustaining member if you have yet to do so. Again, that's 585-454-6300. And we are joined. By Dan McInerney.
1: Yeah, I'm here. 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

0: Oh, amor en paz. It translates as love in peace, though apparently also known often in English as Once I Loved. It's a song by Antonio Carlos Jobim, that performance. Cellist Yo-Yo Ma with singer Rosa Pasos, guitarist Oscar Castroneves, pianist Helio Alves, and bassist Nilsson Mata. You're listening to WXXI. I'm Mona Segetola-Slami. Dan McInerney here with us this afternoon as we go through the final hours of the fall fundraising campaign with an important challenge ahead of us to help unlock $25,000 for WXXI, the final challenge, final countdown, thanks to Ralph Josefowitz, who will give an additional $25,000 that will be unlocked when we reach 250 sustaining members today. If you're already a sustaining member, thank you. Thank you, thank you. You can still be part of this if you increase that by at least $2 a month. That will count towards the challenge. 585-454-6300. 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WXXI.org/give.
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0: We have music by Jacquino Rossini on the way, Florence Price, some dulcimer playing from beloved Rochesterian Mitzi Collins. Also, of course, a bit of Star Wars, Couldn't Resist, and Leopold Mozart and more. This variety of music, from Yo-Yo Ma playing on a Jobim tune to a Rossini overture, to all of it really, is made possible because listeners in this area or wherever they've found themselves connected, like you, to this music, this experience, have created this place, this commercial-free space that's dedicated to exploration, to curiosity, creativity, and community. So we have Live from Hochstein on the way next week with the RPO conducted by Jake Taniguchi. There's a screening this weekend at the Little with Lara St. John via Zoom afterwards for discussion. This weekend is Gateways Festival, and WXXI will be there throughout. This is our community, and we're looking to you, though, to help us as we go forward to continue to be connected and be a place for music and, again, real, live human connection. 585-454-6300.
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0: 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You could be. 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

0: It's a wonderful performance by pianist Helen Walker Hill of the Fantasy Negra, written in 1929 by Florence Price. 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
0: That's 585-454-6300. It is Friday afternoon before an amazing weekend of arts. There's so much going on. Screenings at the Little, the Gateways Music Festival, John DeLancey with the RPO. Have you seen Brenda has a wonderful interview with him? Love hearing him talk about struggling with reading in school, actually, but overcoming that when he got a small part in a play. He was Hal in Shakespeare, and he realized he wanted to be able to read more of those parts. And I'm so glad we have that wonderful voice to enjoy, both with the RPO this weekend, but Brenda's interview on our website. May have caught some of it on the radio. 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And again, I guess I'm mentioning the beautiful full weekend because now is the time. 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

0: Music by Gioachino Rossini for Cinderelli, Cinderelli, La Cenerentola, or Cinderella Overture by Rossini, played here by the Academy of St. Martin the Fields, conducted by Sir Neville Mariner. Thank you to Janine in North Chilai, who has increased their sustaining membership, and to Michelle in Pittsford, also a current sustainer who increased her monthly gift. How about you? If you've never been a sustainer before, or you could increase by a few dollars a month, you will help to unlock a challenge from Leadership Circle member Ralph Josefowitz that will put an extra $25,000 in support of WXXI here in the final hours of the final day of the fall fundraiser. 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I think a few people have decided that $20 a month for the socks and the tote bag is the way to go. 585-454-6300.
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0: Some are also choosing that dinner and a movie for two at the Little, always popular, the best night out in Rochester, two entrees at the Little Cafe, two tickets to the movie of your choice. You can check out the live music, the ongoing local art, and great to share in something that's part of WXXI. Looking forward to our screening on Saturday this weekend with Dear Lara, with violinist Lara St. John afterwards on Zoom. Dinner and a movie for two at the Little Theater is thanks at $12 a month. You can sign up as a sustainer easily there at wxxi.org/give. But to unlock this challenge, got to do it by 6 o'clock this evening. I know, to-do list things on Friday, that's kind of cruel. But this is an important one, and I want to say thank you to Jonathan in Rochester, who increased his monthly gift and says, hi, Dan, and Mona, and Steve, and Brenda. Hi, Jonathan.
1: Hi, Jonathan, yeah.
0: Thank you to everyone, to William in Honeyoy, who increased his gift, Donna and Victor, Marion and Canandaigua. How about you? This is your community. I think we've got about 70 more towards that 250 sustainer goal. With $5 a month, you could make such a difference. If you're already a sustainer, could increase, say, from 10 to 12 and be a part of unlocking that $25,000.
1: That's right. And as part of your sustaining membership, you get a PBS Passport, unlocking just dozens and dozens of PBS programs. There's so much available to members, and it's your chance to take that opportunity. If you haven't, maybe you're brand new to the area and you've just started listening to WXXI, or maybe you've been listening for a long time and today's the day you're going to just take the plunge and become our newest member. Oh, today's the day.
0: Sorry, yeah, I'm trying to mime the diving, then I nearly did dive into the radio board, and then we'd need a whole nother pledge drive to fix all this
1: equipment. I think it was going to be a backflip.
0: 585-454-6300. All wrapping up at 6 o'clock this evening, looking to unlock that challenge with your help. 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WXXI.org/give. Perhaps you've had an amount in mind or a thank you gift in mind. Sometimes people say the thing that really takes the longest about this very simple process is deciding, do I want the socks, the tote bag, both? Take both. 585-454-6300. Thank you. And again, we're in the final minutes, final hour, but you can make a difference now.
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0: Music, written for the Dresden courts of the 18th century by Johann David Heineken, that Dresden concerto, played by Musica Antiqua of Cologne, conducted by Reinhard Goebel. This is WXXI Classical. I'm Mona Segetola-Salmi. Dan McInerney's here with us. More music on the way, and also a challenge. We are looking for a total today of 250 sustaining members. Whether it's your first time sustaining or you increase your existing sustaining membership by at least $2 a month, it counts towards this challenge. 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Go towards WXXI, 585-454-6300. Thank you to Debbie in Canandaigua, who increased her monthly gift, and also Sheila in Canandaigua. 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Also, it takes just 2 minutes and makes such a difference. WXXI.org/give. 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
1: Yes, your gift and 65 more, but we can do that in this last hour and 15 minutes or so, because what we have learned in this community, people step up and they put their money where their
0: ears are.
1: Well, their ears are, right, and their love of music is, and that is the love of WXXI. So think about that. If you're already a sustaining member, maybe you can increase that by, you know, $5 or even $10 or maybe even more a month. 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Thank you so much to Ralph Josefowitz. But it comes down to you and your pledge at WXXI.org/give.
0: I know when we have these resources that we know that we can continue to not just broadcast, but also find ways to connect people with new technologies, to be there in person at more events, to tell more stories about the music. I realize as I look back over the interviews just I've had a chance to do over the last few months, speaking to George Taylor about his experience becoming a chaplain after the pandemic and what he thought about of coming from the Bronx, growing up poor, and succeeding beyond his wildest dreams in some ways as a professor at the top music school in the country, and then thinking, who am I outside the viola? What a question. And well, you can hear his answer in our interview at WXXIClassical.org. And then before that, to be able to share with people that there's a choir in our town for people with Alzheimer's and dementia and their caregivers. And that's the Encore Chorus, and that's available for people to participate in. And so many people signed up. They've been looking for new volunteers to help out, because each pair of people that participates gets a volunteer assigned directly to them. And the value that music has in our life, in terms of social connection, in terms of memory, in terms of health. Again, we know that warm, fuzzy music makes us feel good, but now science is catching up and saying, oh, right, actually it's good for you. Mm. So being able to tell those stories and connect people to resources in music, to things that's a meaning, means a lot to me. But I know that I'm only able to do this, we're only able to share these stories and more, this music, because of listener support, because of times like this. So thank you to Randy in Rochester, who became a monthly sustainer, going towards unlocking that challenge in this final hour and 10 minutes. Be a part of it as well. WXXI.org/give or 585-454-6300. Because sure, I'm really happy about the fun, stylish socks, and I love the silly energy, the end of a pledge drive, and knowing that we'll be back to regular programming. But I wanted to take a moment to really think about what we're up to here.
1: Well, what are we up to? Well, we're up to just reminding you that you are an important, critical part of the whole, the machine that brings you classical music day in and day out. 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
2: 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Shalaya sings Aretha Franklin, a tribute to the Queen of Soul, conducted by Jeff Tyzek, October 16th and 17th at the Eastman Theater. 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

0: The Force will be with you. Always. Is that Alec Guinness, right? Star Wars main theme by John Williams, with John Williams conducting the Boston Pops Orchestra here on WXXI Classical in the final hour and few minutes of the fall fundraising campaign, with a challenge on the table for all additional sustaining memberships, whether the first time you've become a sustainer or you are increasing your monthly sustaining amount like Dan McInerney right here just did. 585-454-6300. It's so simple. It takes just a few minutes. In fact, during that 5.5 minute piece from Star Wars, Dan did this right online here on his phone, right under my nose here in the studio. WXXI.org/give. We have music by Beethoven and Grieg, Dulcimer playing from Mitzi Collins on the way, and also some beautiful new music from Miguel del Aguila. But we also have this final hour of the fundraiser. 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
1: Well, it's always about procrastination. I think back in the day when we were making the donation each pledge drive, and you'd wait for the challenge to come around, and invariably I would end up be in the van driving somewhere. I remember once driving down to Ithaca and had to pull off the road in Waterloo so I could make my pledge in time to catch the match.
0: Don't Safety be like, first.
1: Yeah, you know. Well, anyway, so I'm sitting here and I'm thinking, yeah, I think it's time to increase my sustaining membership. Maybe you're thinking the same thing right now. Gosh, when was the last time I did that? Take just a couple minutes. Make that call at 585-454-6300. 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Or today is the perfect day to become a sustaining member, and that will unlock the $25,000. Thank you so much to Ralph Josefowitz. But it comes down to you making that call.
0: 585-454-6300. 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We're all here to enjoy this together, but we have this shared resource that it's so important to take a couple minutes to be a part of sustaining and unlocking this challenge. WXXI.org/give. 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
2: Live from NPR News in Washington, I'm Ryland Barton. President Trump says the U.S. will obtain diesel fuel from Russia, relaxing years of U.S. pressure on Moscow to combat prices ahead of midterms. Trump said on social media that he struck the deal with Russian President Vladimir Putin in a phone call. The announcement comes after President Trump signed a sweeping sanctions law against Russia last month to clamp down on Russia's energy economy over the Ukraine war. Hours after an international humanitarian legal expert was awarded the Nobel Peace Prize, the State Department announced sanctions on the International Criminal Court. Secretary of State Marco Rubio has vowed to dismantle the world's only standing war crimes tribunal, as NPR's Michelle Kellerman reports.
3: Secretary Rubio says the U.S. will ban transactions with what he calls a rogue court, cutting off its resources and crippling its ability to operate.
4: America never joined the court. We don't need that court, and we don't want it.
3: The ICC was set up as a court of last resort for victims of war crimes, crimes against humanity, and genocide. The U.S. protested an investigation into Afghanistan, which could have implicated U.S. service members. The ICC closed that investigation. The U.S. also opposes the arrest warrant against Israeli Prime Minister Benjamin Netanyahu over the war in Gaza. The ICC says in a statement that it will not be deterred, but its fate now rests in the hands of the states that created it. Michelle Kellerman, NPR News, Washington.
2: President Trump has picked conservative commentator Katie Zachariah to be his new White House press secretary. It comes after the departure of Caroline Levitt in August. Zachariah has been an advisor for Trump's Truth Social platform and briefly served as a spokesperson for the Department of Homeland Security. Hurricane Isaias is forecast to make landfall tonight on the northern Gulf Coast. NPR's Debbie Elliott reports it's now a powerful Category 3 hurricane with 115-mile-an-hour winds.
5: National Hurricane Center Director Michael Brennan says Isaias is on track to hit northwest Florida.
6: This powerful hurricane expected to make landfall this evening into the late night hours and then move quickly inland across portions of the Florida Panhandle and up into Alabama as we go through the overnight hours into Saturday.
5: He says hazards will be a storm surge of 6 to 9 feet, damaging winds, and rainfall up to 15 inches. Brennan says expect widespread power outages, tornadoes, and flash flooding as the storm moves inland over the southeastern U.S. Isaias is the first hurricane of the Atlantic season, which has until now been dampened by a strong El Nino weather pattern. Debbie Elliott, NPR News, Crestview, Florida.
2: Families headed by someone aged 75 or older are now America's wealthiest, while the youngest families saw their wealth decline in the past 3 years. That's according to the Federal Reserve's Survey of Consumer Finances. It underscores how robust stock market gains have made wealthy American families even richer. This is NPR News.
7: 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John Ludwig Taylor solves murder cases like a game of chess in this BritBox original mystery. Ludwig Season 2, streaming October 13th at BritBox.com.
0: Good evening. You're listening to WXXI Classical at 64 degrees. Mostly cloudy, bit of blue out in that sky. Tonight, a low of 42 degrees. Tomorrow, mostly sunny with a high of 67 degrees. And then supposed to be rainy on Sunday with a high of 62 degrees. And clearing up with a high of 68 expected on Monday. Right now it is 64 degrees in Rochester. Right now it is the final hour of the fall fundraising campaign for WXXI. There is a challenge in effect thanks to Ralph Josefowitz, who you can unlock an additional $25,000 from Leadership Circle member Ralph Josefowitz when you become a sustainer. We're looking for 250 sustaining members today, either signing up for the first time or increasing your sustaining gift by at least $2. And I'll have an update on how many more this 1 hour. 56 to go. 194 people have become sustaining members today or increased their sustaining gifts. Thank you so much. Rick and Brockport, who increased. Judy in Newark, Lynn in Canandaigua, Susan in Hilton, Randy in Victor became a monthly sustainer. Welcome. And Gabriel in Webster. How about you? Will you be one of the 56 who make this happen in the next hour? It's ambitious, but I believe in you.
1: We can do it. And it comes down to you and the next person and the next person after that. 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Become a sustaining member today. 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Or you can just call 585-454-6300. But it comes down to just making that choice now.
0: And of course, all sorts of great ways to say thanks, from dinner and a movie for two at the Little, the tote bag, the socks. But to keep John Williams and Beethoven and Florence Price and Mitzi Collins all as part of our radio listening experience, Pegasus Early Music Society for Chamber Music in Rochester, Edvard Grieg, Antonio Vivaldi, Peter Ilyich Tchaikovsky, it could go on and on. And again, that great mix of what is classical music is a wide range of styles and centuries and sounds and textures, but we are able to explore it all in this space because of a time like this when listeners make a difference. 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

0: You may recognize that tune as the old hymn, Be Thou My Vision. And we heard it played on the dulcimer by Mitzi Collins, a true treasure of a human and of a musician who's here in the Rochester area. I got to speak to Glenda Dove about, who was one of the first performers on the very first Live from Hochstein. She and Mitzi and others traveled all over playing, especially at the holidays, as the sampler trio, Roxanne Ziegler, Glenda Dove, and Mitzi Collins. It was Mitzi Collins playing Be Thou My Vision here on WXXI Classical. I'm Mona Segetola Slami, happy to carry on musical traditions here on WXXI and start new ones, share this love of music. But here we are in the final hour of our fall fundraising campaign, joined by Dan McInerney. You can make your pledge online at WXXI.org/give or call 585-454-6300. Where that money goes, you hear it at work every day, the music that you enjoy, that I normally don't want you to have to think about why and how much. But time like this, the few minutes you spend, the few dollars a month you set aside as a sustainer or increasing your sustaining membership, that will continue to power that music. And there is this amazing challenge from Ralph Josefowitz that you can help unlock an additional $25,000 by becoming a sustaining member, whether for the first time or increasing that sustaining gift. Welcome to Keith in Pittsford, who just joined as a brand new member and a monthly sustainer, working towards unlocking that challenge in this final hour. 585-454-6300. Thank you so much, Keith.
1: There's so much energy in the room when we see that pop up on the screen, that brand new member. 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And we just, you know, that's all of the time to replenish the donors that are coming into the station all the time. And it's people like Keith who say, yes, I am going to do this. I'm going to take 2 minutes of my time to go online, WXXI.org/give, make that pledge of support, become a sustaining member. 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It's part of life in Rochester. People come to Rochester and say, wow, there's so much going on here. And they come from bigger cities. Yes, there's a lot. And WXXI is part of that fabric, part of that whole community of music that we have here. And your support makes that possible. WXXI.org/give.
0: I've spoken to young Rochesterians, often LA scoring movies. He said, well, I grew up listening to classical, played in a youth orchestra, found inspiration all around me, and I'm so glad to be part of that. So I hope you can be a part of investing in the future, sharing this love of music, because certainly it doesn't happen by accident or chance. There's a lot of people who put, whether it's a bit or a lot, all in together. It's their time and their talents, and as we talk about the treasure, that $5 or $10 a month, increasing that $15 a month to $20 a month as a sustainer, and helping to unlock that challenge this final hour. 585-454-6300, online at WXXI.org/give. Thank you, Evan in Rochester, for making a monthly gift, and Elizabeth in Hilton, who also became a sustainer. We're counting down around 50-some to go towards that final 250. You are one of them. Which is it going to be? Online, WXXI.org/give, tapping that donate button on the app, or making that call, 585-454-6300. Will it be a pair of socks, dinner and a movie for two at the Little, or no thank you gift, I'm fine.
1: That's right.
0: 585-454-6300. On the way, music by Leopold Mozart. Also, we're going to hear from contemporary Uruguayan-American composer Miguel del Aguila. Have a wonderful bright trio of his played by this group Hat Trick, and a wonderful old recording of a favorite opera duo. But it's all here with support from listeners, and this is this important final hour. 585-454-6300. Here's some music by Jean Sibelius.

0: The Rustic Suite, Suite Champêtre by Jean Sibelius, the Gothenburg Symphony Orchestra, conducted there by Neyma Järvi. In my sillier moods, I might describe that as Sibelius's country music.
1: Sure.
0: I'm Mona Segetola-Slamy here with Dan McInerney, a little bit serious for a good, or a little bit silly for a good cause here in the final 35 minutes of the fall fundraiser, the challenge on the table for sustaining members, whether joining new or increasing sustaining membership for existing sustainers. 49 out of 250 sustainers to go. Will you be one of them? 585-454-6300. All together, we make this happen. It's how WXXI's worked for 60 years, and no reason to fix what is baroque. And so thank you to Julie in Fairport for increasing her sustaining membership, and also Danielle in Rochester, who joined as a brand new member as a sustainer, Philip in Hilton becoming a monthly sustainer, and Lewis in Rochester, also a brand new member and monthly sustainer. 49 towards 250 over this one day, and that unlocks an additional $25,000 for WXXI thanks to this challenge from Ralph Josefowicz.
1: It's an amazing thing to have so many members, thousands of members who have stepped up throughout this drive and throughout the year and before that to pledge their support to something that they appreciate, that they want to continue, that they love and is part of their day. So often I think about that. There's the touch points during the day. Maybe you're listening now because it's your drive time home. Maybe you're already home and cooking or walking on the canal or doing whatever you do at 5:30 on a Friday. But
0: I'm at work at 5:30 on a Friday.
1: That's right.
0: But not work.
1: But it's part of your life.

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1: Tote bag combo while helping to unlock this challenge, like Julie in Fairport, like Keith in Pittsford, who joined as a monthly sustainer. 585-454-6300. Really just 32 minutes not left for this hour, this day, but the entire week-long community effort. So please join together with your thousands of fellow listeners who are doing what they can and do what you can. Some, again, that $5 a month, they're going from 10 to 12. It all works out with your participation. Here's Alicia de la Rocha playing music by Manuel de Falla, Andaluza, from the Four Spanish Pieces.

0: Andaluza from the Four Spanish Pieces by Manuel de Falla, played by the great Alicia de la Rocha, here on WXXI Classical. I'm Mona Segatola Salmi, glad to have you tuned in. We're joined by Dan McInerney, who just a little while ago, less than an hour ago, increased his sustaining membership to WXXI on his phone while sitting in the studio with me, knowing that we are looking to have 250 sustainers today on the final day of the fund drive, whether first-time gifts or becoming sustainers after giving once a year or increasing your sustaining membership by just a few dollars a month. 585-454-6300. Like Paul in West Henrietta became a monthly sustainer, and Susan in Penfield, who increased her sustaining gift and said, "I listen to you every day and wouldn't listen to anybody else." So thank you for supporting this, for your own love of listening and for our community. And Joseph in Geneseo increased his sustaining membership, looking for 40-some more sustainers or increased sustaining gifts of those 250 in the next 26 minutes. How about it? You in for one? 585-454-6300.
1: And that increase can be as little as $2 a month. So think about that. If you're, maybe you can go from 10 to 12. 15 to 17. What great numbers, right?
0: But 101 to 103.
1: That's right. So, you know, we are good at mathing, but it just comes down to it's an incremental increase, but it will unlock $25,000 from Ralph Josefowicz. And it's all about supporting the music and really strengthening your part, your place in this community of listeners that supports public radio and all that WXXI does in this community. And it's a lot. I mean, sometimes your touch point could be just be classical, but it could be classical and news or TV or the little or, you know, city newspaper. You may be one of those Uber WXXI people that it is in touch with all of it, but a lot of us are, you know, little things that we know, and then all of a sudden we read something and say, wow, WXXI is part of that. Well, they're part of it because of your support. 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
0: And it's what makes it so that WXXI and WXXI Classical can be freely available to everyone, giving anyone with a radio or internet access the opportunity to experience the joy, the beauty, the comfort of classical music. 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Live from Hochstein starts next week. RPO's on the radio and each Monday night and on demand. 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
0: Here's a symphony by Leopold Mozart. It's played by the London Mozart Players, conducted by Matthias Bemer.

0: Symphony by Leopold Mozart, played here by the London Mozart Players, conducted by Matthias Bammer on WXXI Classical. In the final 15 minutes of the fall fundraising campaign for WXXI with a sustainer challenge in effect, thanks to Ralph Josefowitz, who has challenged you and me and all of us, WXXI, to get 250 either new or increasing sustaining members in this final day of the drive. 37 of those 250 remain, so that could be you. Just like Gwendolyn in Churchville, who increased her sustaining membership, and Eliza in Rochester, who became a sustainer, and a new sustainer who chose the anonymous route, as all the best, many best composers did.
1: That's true.
0: Thank you to her. 585-454-6300. 33 to go, they say, so join Elizabeth and Krishna Kumar in Penfield, who increased their sustaining membership, and Sandra and Celia, who made monthly sustaining gifts, and Renee in Rochester. How about you? You can do this online. Takes just 2 minutes. WXXI.org/give. If you'd heard a bit of perhaps this message earlier and then sort of lost track of it and you're just catching us now, hi. It's the time. It's the final minutes. 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
0: $6 a month gets you the tote bag. 20 gets you the tote bag and those stylish 60th anniversary socks. Thank you so much to Robert in Rochester, who increased, Ryan in Ithaca, and Celia in Fairport. And James in Rochester, thank you for joining us as a sustainer. So did Cassandra in Cape Vincent. We're counting down to get to that 250, or counting up, counting one way or another with your help. Because all these names, all this unlocking this challenge, your $20 a month, that all adds up to having classical music on the radio, having WXXI in our community accessible, free for all, and a really sustainable commitment to our community. Sure, it's been here 60 years. That counts for a lot of something, but that isn't a given. It takes each of us doing what we can going forward. 585-454-6300.
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0: Thank you so much to Helen and Savannah, and to Stephen in Rochester, who increased the sustaining gift and says, thank you for the great music. Well, thank you, Stephen, for supporting it. It's the only way we can do this. 585-454-6300. We are down to the last 10, 11 minutes or so. Time to get counted. Maybe now is when I should have saved the song. Come on, Dan, sing along.
1: That's right, yeah.
0: It's the final countdown. 585-454-6300. I think about 30 to go, possible with your help. Be one of the ones who makes a difference as part of this challenge by becoming a sustaining member, or by increasing your sustaining gift by at least $2 a month in the next 10 minutes. 585-454-6300.

0: Stunning piano playing there from pianist Misha Dichter, recorded with the Philharmonia, conducted by Sir Neville Mariner, in the scherzo from Concerto Symphonique by Henry Litoff here on WXXI Classical. Here we are in the final few minutes of the fall fundraiser for WXXI with a challenge looking for today 250 sustaining members or existing sustainers who increase their membership by at least $2 a month. Last I heard, 29 to go in these final 4 or so minutes. Thanks to Abigail in Ithaca for becoming a sustainer. 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Takes just a few minutes, so important. Just like Susan in Livonia, who increased her membership. And John in Clifton Springs, welcome and thank you for becoming a sustainer. Says, I appreciate the wonderful music and the musical education. We learn by listening. And it's 25 to go. And thank you for Lyle from Bristol, who says NPR is our North Star. WXXI.org/give.
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0: Sustaining is a really great way to show ongoing support. It helps them with budgeting. There's special thank yous. You get PBS Passport, on-demand streaming, all that. But right now, it also helps to unlock this challenge from Ralph Josefowicz, $25,000 to count towards supporting WXXI. Thank you to Charles in Spencerport, who is a brand new member and joined as a sustainer. Thank you. And Flynn and Marissa in Farmington became sustainers. And I see my producer says I've officially lost my mind. I may have, but it's a beautiful place with this music. 585-454-6300. Be like Barbara in Rochester and Susan in Livonia and either become a sustainer or take that $12 or $15 a month and increase it to $14 or $17, just or choose an amount that works for you. But any sustaining increase of at least $2 a month counts towards this challenge from Ralph Josefowicz and part of this community effort to support public radio.
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0: 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Thank you so much to Ralph Josefowicz for this challenge that I am sure that we are going to be hearing good news soon. Thank you so much, Dan McInerney, for volunteering and sharing your time and enthusiasm.
1: 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Absolutely.
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2: Live from NPR News in Washington, I'm Ryland Barton. President Trump says Russia will supply about 300,000 tons of diesel fuel to the U.S. in an effort to lower rising diesel prices. NPR's Emily Fang reports Trump says he and Russian leader Vladimir Putin talked out the agreement today.
3: It's unclear if importing Russian diesel flies in the face of a new law Trump just signed into effect. Named in honor of the late Senator Lindsey Graham, the law put 500% tariffs on Russian imports and personally sanctioned Putin. The U.S. Treasury Department has, however, just temporarily paused its sanctions on Russian diesel. Trump has also temporarily paused a federal tax on diesel, though some state taxes may still remain, all in an effort to rein in diesel prices that have shot up as much as 70% since the war with Iran. These measures will likely not bring diesel prices down, however. For example, the diesel Russia will provide amounts to just a few days of American national diesel consumption. Emily Fang, NPR News, Washington.
2: Secretary of Homeland Security Mark Wayne Mullen says ICE officers did not know a 5-year-old boy was in the car when they surrounded and shot a Dominican man in New York City last night. NPR's Nate Perez reports officers fired as many as 7 rounds.
4: I shot Oscar Belgon in the neck when he was pulling into a parking space. Mullen says ICE wasn't aware Child was in the car, but he says that Belgal accelerated his speed and rammed two vehicles. Mullen also alleges Belgal appeared to target officers with his car.
5: The public outcry should be also towards this criminal, this thug, this gangbanger, this possible murderer.
4: Belgal was treated at a hospital, but has been moved to a detention center outside New York. New York Mayor Zoran Mamdani and Governor Kathy Hochul denounced ICE and demanded they pause their operations. But Mullen has vowed to continue. Nate Perez, NPR News.
2: Forecasters say Hurricane Isaias will make landfall on the northern Gulf Coast tonight. As NPR's Bill Chappell reports, the storm's already being felt on land, lashing the coast with tropical storm force winds.
6: Hurricane Isaias is currently predicted to make landfall close to the Alabama-Florida border. This is a major storm. Forecasters say Isaias will stay at or near Category 3 when it arrives. They also warn that its storm surge could reach from 6 to 9 feet along the coast. Florida Governor Ron DeSantis is urging people to evacuate if they're in a high-risk zone.
7: We always say, you know, you hide from the wind, but you run from the water.
6: Heavy rains will likely cause flash flooding. Making matters worse, the rain will fall on ground that's already saturated. Bill Chappell, NPR News.
2: A powerful magnitude 7.7 earthquake struck Panama today, collapsing buildings and prompting evacuations. Aftershocks have continued, including a magnitude 6.6 quake. The National Weather Service has issued a tsunami warning for several countries, including Panama and Colombia. 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
0: Good evening. Thanks for tuning in to WXXI Classical. It's 64 degrees, cloudy. Tonight, the low is supposed to be 42. Tomorrow, mostly sunny with a high of 67 degrees. It's supposed to be rainy on Sunday, the high of 62 degrees, and then clearing up on Monday with a high of 68 in the forecast.
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0: Thanks for tuning in this evening to WXXI Classical. I have just an extra minute to spare before the rest of our music, so I want to share that of the 250 sustainers or increasing sustaining members we're looking for today to unlock that challenge, 14 remain. Will you be one of them over this evening to round this out today and unlock that $25,000? 585-454-6300. There's still someone to pick up the phone, or very simple to do this online overnight, wxxi.org/give. Of course, sure, the internet's always open, but don't delay. Do this now. Be part of this challenge as we wrap things up in the final hour of this evening along with the music. That's wxxi.org/give. A few dollars a month makes such a difference, or if you're already a sustainer, increase your sustaining membership by a few dollars, and we'll have that count towards that challenge. Thank you so much to Ralph Josefowitz for offering that, and to all who've been sharing their support for WXXI.

0: That absolutely beautiful duet from The Pearlfishers by Georges Bizet, Au fond du temps plaçant, in the classic recording by tenor Jussi Björling, baritone Robert Merrill, and the RCA Symphony Orchestra conducted by Renato Cellini, here on WXXI Classical.
1: Passion, sacrifice, and some of opera's most unforgettable music, Verdi's La Traviata brings the tragic love story of Violetta and Alfredo to life. Hear the NCPA Orchestra and Chorus led by Yu Long with a cast of acclaimed singers. I'm Lisa Flynn. 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
0: And that's tomorrow afternoon, starting at 1 right here on WXXI Classical, listener-supported public radio. 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Here's music by Miguel del Aguila. This is Submerged, played by the trio Hat Trick.

0: Trio Hat Trick with music by contemporary composer Miguel del Aguila. That bright little trio is a piece called Submerged.
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2: Next time on APM SymphonyCast, we're at Orchestra Hall, Minneapolis, as Paolo Bartolomeoli leads an eclectic program featuring two new works, including Altar de Cuerda by Mexican composer Gabriela Ortiz, played by violinist Susie Park, and Sergei Prokofiev's adventurous and dramatic Symphony No. 3. I'm Steve Seal. That's next time on APM's SymphonyCast.
0: And that's tonight at 8 on WXXI Classical. Here's the Ariel Quartet with the String Quartet No. 1 by Ludwig van Beethoven.

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0: String Quartet, Opus 18, Number 1, the very first published string quartet by Ludwig van Beethoven, played here by the Ariel Quartet, who just wrapped up their complete recordings of Beethoven's string quartets over several albums. Thanks for tuning in this evening. 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
0: And that's tomorrow morning, just 6 minutes from 9 to 9.06 a.m. in the middle of weekend performance today. 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And for our last few minutes, just a few more pieces from Edvard Grieg, who is featured on Classics for Kids this month, and in the spotlight with the RPO and John Delancey with Peer Gynt on Saturday night and Sunday afternoon. Here is pianist Antonio Pompobaldi with three pieces for piano by Edvard Grieg.

0: three pieces for piano by Edvard Grieg, played by pianist Antonio Pompobaldi. 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
1: It's time once again to celebrate some notable composer birthdays on With Heart and Voice. 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Great sacred choral and organ music by them, as well as several others. I'm Peter Dubois, and I hope you'll join me Sunday morning at 8 on WXXI Classical.
0: In Rochester, could you experience free live music in the very hall where they held Frederick Douglass and Susan B. Anthony's funerals? That's also the site of an Underground Railroad stop. 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Hope to see you there.

Hello there, and welcome to Exploring Music. It's Bill McLaughlin here. We are in the final day of listening to some music by composers I've decided to call Les Cinq, the Five. These are five really remarkable French composers of the latter part of the 19th century who just don't get the same kind of recognition as the Russian Five, Rimsky-Korsakov and that bunch, or Les Six, the young composers around Paris right at the end of the First World War. So once again, let me read out the honor roll of these five composers, Les Cinq. Emmanuel Chabrier, born 1841, Jules Massenet, 1842, Henri Duparc, 1848, Ernest Chausson, 1855, and finally today, the youngster, Paul Dukas, born in 1865, to a wealthy Jewish family in Paris. His father, Jules, was a banker, and his mother, Eugenie, was a very good pianist, and she immediately began to coach her little boy in playing the piano. Sadly, Eugenie died giving birth when Paul Dukas was only 5 years old. Perhaps his mother's death affected him by making him turn away from music for a little while, because he didn't really become deeply interested in music until he became ill at the age of 13. When he recovered, he started to compose. At the age of 16, he had enrolled in composition at the Conservatory in Paris. Among his fellow schoolmates was Claude Debussy. Let's start off today by listening to the finale of Dukas' Symphony in C Major. It's marked Allegro Spiritoso, and it gets a very spirited performance from Leonard Slatkin conducting the orchestra of the French National Radio.

That's a wonderful finale. Paul Dukas, Symphony in C. First two movements are just as good. That was Leonard Slatkin conducting the orchestra of the French National Radio. Earlier in the week, we heard a piece from a great horn player, David Jolly, playing a piece of Chabrier. And now for the last of these shows this week, I'd like to bring David back to play a piece of Dukas. It's entitled Villanelle. David Jolly is the horn player, Samuel Sanders the pianist. Music from 1907.

0: All the way up to a top F. It's a high C on the French horn. That's really high. And I love the way that Tuccar brings back that tune from the beginning. So natural and so sweet. Villanelle is the name of that piece. David Jolly, the horn soloist, Samuel Sanders at the piano. I've known David Jolly for a long, long time now. He's one of the fixtures on the New York music scene. He's a great horn player, obviously. Good composer, good arranger, good ensemble player, plays with wind quintets. And we just heard him play so beautifully this piece of Paul Dukas, Villanelle. Paris Conservatory had a wonderful tradition. For many years, they engaged really great composers to write short pieces, relatively short pieces for specific instruments. And then all of the graduates, or at least the potential graduates for horn, for example, in this case, would have to play that piece as part of their final exam. So it's not only a test piece, but it's actually a wonderful addition to their repertoire. You're tuned into Exploring Music. We're in the final day of listening to the music of Les Cinq, five French composers, Emmanuel Charbonnier, Jules Massenet, Henri Duparc, Ernest Chausson, and today, Paul Dukas. Drop us a line and let us know how you like the show and suggest some work groups for us too. Put your thinking cap on and drop us a line at our website, exploringmusic.org.
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0: Let's hear some more music of Paul Dukas. This is a ballet which is brand new to me, La Paris. Now, I've known the fanfare for La Paris. I've been playing that since I was a kid playing trombone in orchestras a million years ago, but I didn't know the ballet music, which was composed in 1912 for the Russian impresario Serge Diaghilev for his Ballet Russe. There's extraordinary productions in Paris just before the time of the First World War. That's where the world heard for the first time Rite of Spring, Petrushka, Firebird, Daphnis and Chloe, and La Paris. This is a story set in the Middle East, or actually Persia, they say here.

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The ballet La Paris, composed in 1912 for the Ballet Russe. Music of Paul Dukas, and the performance we heard, Leonard Slatkin, beautiful recording of the music of Dukas. Leonard's conducting the orchestra of the French National Radio in that performance. Some composers are filled with self-doubt. Anton Bruckner was one of them. He would no sooner finish a big hour and a half long symphony than he would think, oh no, I don't think it works. I think I have to start back all over again and rewrite it all. Johannes Brahms was even more drastic. He also was very self-critical, but Brahms actually took pieces he wasn't quite satisfied with and threw them into Lectoun. I'm afraid Paul Dukas followed more or less in the footsteps of Brahms. Dukas destroyed a lot of his music. So when you look at Dukas' catalog, it's not as big as that of a lot of other composers, but it's all prime. One of the pieces that does survive is a wonderful opera, which Dukas composed for Paris in 1907. We only have a few minutes for this music now. It's a shame. It's a really lovely piece, but I want to give you at least a little taste of it. This is kind of rough cutting. We're jumping in toward the end of Act One, and we're cutting out before the end of Act One, but you'll get the idea. It just sounds wonderful. Gary Bertini is conducting the Cologne Radio Symphony in this performance. Ariane and Bluebeard.

All right, that's just a very little taste of Ariane and Bluebeard, an opera composed for Paris in 1907 by Paul Ducas. It was Gary Bertini conducting the Cologne Radio Symphony in that performance, and a whole bunch of singers too. But I want to get on to our main event now. I suppose you've all heard the term one-hit wonder. I don't like it very much. It's dismissive, isn't it? Suggests someone who has a big hit and is never able to regain those heights again. And I'm afraid that title has landed unfairly, I think, on the shoulders of Paul Ducas, one-hit wonder, because he wrote this little piece called The Sorcerer's Apprentice that everyone loves, especially when Walt Disney and Mickey Mouse got a hold of it. But that was the inspiration for my wanting to play that little tiny bit of the opera, Ariane and Bluebeard, as well as the beautiful ballet La Perrée. Paul Ducas wrote some really wonderful music. And his hit, The Sorcerer's Apprentice, is just as fresh and delightful as when he composed it all the way back in 1897. You know the story. There's a sorcerer. He turns to his apprentice and says, "Kid, I gotta leave. I want you to clean up this place. It looks like a pigsty." So he goes out the door, and the apprentice looks around, gets a big bucket of water, but it's heavy work carrying that bucket up and down the stairs. So he looks in his master's book of spells. Oh, he performs a spell, and pretty soon the broom starts to carry the buckets of water. The kid puts his feet up. He's in heaven until he realizes he doesn't know how to tell the broom to stop. In a panic, he picks up an axe and cuts the broom in two. And then all of a sudden, he's got two brooms fetching buckets of water. He's only saved at the last minute when the master comes home and gives him a very stern reprimand. It's all in the music. Once again, Leonard Slatkin and the French National Radio Orchestra, The Sorcerer's Apprentice.

0: You've gotten what you've deserved, young men. The Sorcerer's Apprentice, wonderful music of Paul Dukas, composed in 1897, made additionally famous in 1940 by Walt Disney and Mickey Mouse and the conductor Leopold Stokowski in the film Fantasia. And that's all the time we have for music of Les Cinq. Hope you've enjoyed this week. Wonderful cast of characters. I'll say their names once again. Emmanuel Chabrier, Jules Massenet, Henri Duparc, Ernest Chausson, Paul Dukas. I call them Les Cinq, the Five. You can call them what you please, but isn't it great music? Thanks for coming along on the exploration. Have a great weekend. I'll see you next week.
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This is Symphony Cast from APM, American Public Media. I'm Steve Seal. We're at Orchestra Hall, Minneapolis, with the Minnesota Orchestra. As Minnesota hockey fans know, a hat trick is the term for three goals scored by a single player in the same game. Well, you might say that the concert by the Minnesota Orchestra that we're about to enjoy brings us a musical hat trick of sorts. In his debut with the ensemble, guest conductor Paolo Bartolomeole leads a program of three works never before heard at Orchestra Hall. For the concert's first half, two contemporary composers who hail from South America and from Mexico. The first of them, Venezuelan-Chilean Miguel Farias and his Retratos Australes, or Southern Portraits, referencing the southernmost region of South America. Then, the orchestra's first associate concertmaster, violinist Susie Park, will take to center stage as the soloist in a new violin concerto by the contemporary Mexican composer Gabriela Ortiz, entitled Altar de Cuerda, or String Altar, an ode to the music, the people, and the places of her native Mexico. Then, for the program's second half, dramatic music of early 20th century Russia, and a symphony by Sergei Prokofiev that takes themes from a lesser-known opera by the composer that never quite achieved the success he had hoped for. Prokofiev's Symphony No. 3 adapts themes from his opera The Fiery Angel, a love story set against a backdrop of demonic possession, into purely instrumental form for the concert hall. All in all, an adventurous program from the Minnesota Orchestra and our concert from Orchestra Hall, Minneapolis. Welcome to APM's Symphony Cast. Chilean-Italian conductor Paolo Bartolomeole is a champion of both contemporary composers heard on this program's first half. The first of them, Venezuelan-Chilean Miguel Farias, composed his Retratos Australes, or Southern Portraits, referencing the southernmost region of South America, for the National Youth Orchestra of Chile. The work is in three movements. First, Tirana, punctuated by intervals of rhythmically complex rumblings. Then Minga, where various different sound worlds drift in and out of focus, connected by incessant glissandi, or slides, in the music. And finally, Chinchinero, named after urban street performers in Chile who wear drums and cymbals on their backs and play them while performing acrobatic dance moves. Now, coming out onto the stage here at Orchestra Hall, Minneapolis, is guest conductor Paolo Bartolomeole, who will lead the Minnesota Orchestra in Retratos Australes, Southern Portraits, by Miguel Farias.